0: The legendary Stevie Ray Vaughan, and it is the not even close to being as legendary Matt Wardlaw. That's never going to happen, but you guys have me. As you know, Def Leppard's Hysteria released this week in 1987, and we will revisit a bunch of songs from the album Friday night on our UCR Album of the Week, but I ask our readers on UCR's Facebook to tell me what their favorite song is from Def Leppard's Hysteria. Jordy said it is the most overrated album I've ever heard. Because there's always got to be one lame person in the comments section, right? Victor Alvarez says it's Gods of War for him. Mark Phillips says it's all of the songs on the album for him. And Diane Freeberg kept it simple and said, I'm feeling old. And that happens as these classic albums pile on the years, doesn't it? But in a recent concert review, the person called Def Leppard retro-futuristic. And I think that is what is cool about Hysteria is that the songs sounded futuristic then and even now. Some of these songs sound futuristic still to my ears, and we will do a special live set tonight on UCR Backstage featuring Def Leppard caught in the round and in your face during the Hysteria World Tour, and we will have one of the album's deep cuts in the set for that edition of Backstage, and we are going to speak with the legendary Sebastian Bach. How's that for burying the lead? I just wanted to see how many of you are still paying attention out there. Thank you for being here with us tonight on Ultimate Classic Rock.
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0: I mentioned this last night on the show, but Eric Barrett was the road manager for Jimi Hendrix back in the day, including massive, massive shows at Isle of Wight and the Woodstock Festival. Eric put out his memoir today. It is called Experienced on the Road with Jimi Hendrix and Beyond. And that is what you're going to get with this book. You get a ton of Jimmy stories, but also tales of Eric's time working with David Bowie and other legends. How about some names? Madonna, Aerosmith, and George Michael, to name a few more. Eric told me how this new book came together.
1: I mean, I started writing on yellow pad a long, long time ago, and then people kept saying to me, why don't you write a book? You have to write a book. You owe it to people. And I thought, well, I don't know that I owe it to people. And then I was hearing stories that weren't true. They just weren't true. And I got to a point and said, well, they weren't there, and I was. So I started

0: and I turned over 600 pages to my dear friend and co-writer, Lawrence Robinson, a wonderful writer from London. And he weaved, I mean, he weaved like magic thread how to get from one story to the David Bowie story, the David Bowie story back to Jimmy, then Jimmy to anyone. I owe Lawrence so much for being able to put the flour in and raise the cake, if we were baking a cake. That's how it came about.
1: That is former Jimi Hendrix road manager Eric Barrett. Grab his book, Experienced, On the Road with Jimi Hendrix and Beyond, wherever you get your books. It's ultimate classic rock.

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Nobody plays more of the songs you love. Eagle 1023, the Tri-State's classic rock station.

0: It's Ultimate Classic Rock. The Transformers movie came out 40 years ago. It is super cool. They have recently released a reimagined version of the whole soundtrack featuring special guests, including Sebastian Bach. Sebastian Bach joins us as promised. And man, I am loving your new version of Nothing's Gonna Stand in Our Way.
1: Well, I gotta say, I think the song turned out incredible. And when I first heard it, Transformers was a little after my time, like late 80s. I was, you know, really busy in rock and roll, etc. But I always knew that song, Transformers, more than meets the eye, robots in disguise. I like that. So they sent me this song, Nothing's Gonna Stand in Our Way. And I thought somebody wrote that like recently. And I was like, these lyrics are so 80s. Like, I go, who wrote this and stuff? And I didn't realize that it was in fact the original Transformers song from the original Transformers album. And I also didn't realize that the musicians were the band Kick-Axe from Canada, were the guys that played on that, which is one of my favorite bands, Kick-Axe. So I said, okay, let's do this. And you know what? There's something that we call road pipes. When you are on the road, road pipes are different than home pipes. Like when you're playing shows every night, we don't have no background vocals on tape. We don't have any computers. We're really up there just doing it, for better or for worse. So I've been on tour constantly for the last 2-3 years. I don't ever stop. So I only had a day off to do this, like from the road, right? And you know, my voice, if you listen to it, it's the road. It's just my voice is just in shape, and they captured the production so great. The producer's Matt LaPlante, and he did a great job. But then I think it was mixed and mastered by Zeus, who does Hatebreed, and the production is incredible. So I really like production. And I think it came out killer. We also did it live in San Diego at the Transformers event, which was really fun. So I'm happy to be part of it. I love, you know, comic books. I cannot wait for Spider-Man and the Incredible Hulk. That's what I'm really into. I love the Incredible Hulk. So I can't believe

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And, it's just fantasy, science fiction. And, Transformers is a huge IP, like international, like, I mean, intellectual property. It's huge. It's people love it. Comic-Con was all about the Transformers this year, and Spider-Man and the Avengers. So I'm happy to be part of that.

0: There's one for those of you out there feel a little bit numb. Classic Pink Floyd. We will have more of our conversation with the great Sebastian Bach as Ultimate Classic Rock continues.
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0: Sebastian Bach, legendary singer. You know him from all sorts of things, including his time with Skid Row. Sebastian is here with us tonight. And Baz, we were just talking about Comic-Con and how much money did that experience cost Sebastian Bach, the collector, this time around?
1: Dude, Sebastian Bach, the collector, after he sang on Thursday night, was in the lobby at 7 a.m. to fly to Oklahoma. Thank you, dude. Thank you. Oklahoma. So I didn't get to go to Comic-Con. I had to fly. I had to fly the next morning to Oklahoma to play. Tulsa, Oklahoma. I'm always playing. Like they go, can you play San Diego? The House of Blues, go on stage at 10 p.m., be done by 11:30 or something, and then can you play Tulsa, Oklahoma the very next night? I go, I don't think so, but guess what? You can.
0: That's the magic of road life, right?
1: Well, you got to learn how to sleep on the plane, man. That's the big thing.
0: Fair enough. That is Sebastian Bach. We mentioned Skid Row. Let's go back and do this one from Baz and the guys. It is Ultimate Classic Rock.

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Yeah! 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

0: We are into another hour here at UCR. This month, you have the chance to see Skynyrd songs performed a few different ways. Lynyrd Skynyrd, of course, is on the road with Foreigner playing the packed houses on the Double Trouble Double Vision Tour, and legendary lead singer Lou Gramm joined Foreigner at the band's recent gigs in the Detroit area, also Toronto. Another Skynyrd OG, drummer Artemis Pyle, is out there on the road with his group, the Artemis Pyle Band. They will be playing shows together starting this month with two gigs in Ohio, and they have additional shows throughout the fall. As Artemis told me recently, there's variations and differences you can hear in all of Skynyrd's music.
1: Well, variations is a good word because, Bob Burns, the original drummer for the band, we lost him in a car wreck. He was actually in APD. He'd come out and do three or four songs with us, and I'd see people in the crowd crying because seeing Bob and I together. I always try to have respect for Bob's parts that he wrote for the band before I came along. I was still in the Marines. And so I do a slight variation on some of Bob's parts, but I try to hold true to what he's doing out of respect to Bob and the music. And then, of course, the songs that I wrote with Skynyrd, like That Smell, Saturday Night Special, You Got That Right. All of my songs, I'm a live drummer. So, I try to respect Bob's parts and then, fully unleash my fervor on the songs that I wrote with the band and Ronnie, like That Smell. You know, Ronnie and I wrote that song together one night and then presented it to the band the next day. And I love playing that song. All of the songs are a challenge. You know, there is some variation in some of the stuff that I do on Bob's parts, but I don't get too far afield. I mean, you have to play it pretty close to the, to the bone. And I like to take it way back to the bone, man.
0: It's Matt Wardlaw. You can see the latest tour dates for the Artemis Pyle Band at apbmusic.com. And since Artemis was talking about the late Bob Burns, let's hear one of the Skynyrd songs that has Bob's legendary drumming. This is Ultimate Classic Rock.

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0: Sebastian Bach from his most recent solo album, Child Within the Man, which is a phenomenal listen if you've not heard that record. That's a tune from the album called What Do I Got to Lose that has, about 2 million views on YouTube for the music video. Sebastian Bach is here with us tonight. We're going to talk about your upcoming tour with Twisted Sister, but what else is on deck for you besides those concerts and the solo shows that you have on deck?
1: Well, I'm starting to get the itch to do a new studio album. My last one, Child Within the Man, came out in 2024, and I've made the first step, which is creating a Dropbox folder for Bruiser, my guitar player, Fede, my bass player, Paris, my drummer, who's my son.

0: I'm going to be working with Devin Bronson again. I'm going to reach out to Miles Kennedy, who co-wrote two songs on my last album, and probably without a doubt my favorite solo song I ever recorded, which is What Do I Got to Lose, which is such a f-ing kick-ass tune that I love it. I love the song. So that was co-written with Miles Kennedy. Thank you, Miles Kennedy. So I've made the first step. We got the Dropbox folder. It's working. It's called New Ideas 2026. So here we go.
1: That is some fantastic news. We're going to look forward to hearing new music from Sebastian Bach. As you heard from the song that we played off of his most recent solo record, Child Within the Man, Baz is in good shape. So we have a lot to look forward to when it comes to new music from Sebastian Bach. It's Matt Wardlaw. Let's take it back to the beginning. It's Ultimate Classic Rock.

0: Roadhouse Blues. We're going to send that one out to Sebastian Bach, all of the touring that he's been doing in recent years. Baz, of course, fans are looking forward to the shows that you're doing with Twisted Sister. Those kick off in just about a month, and it seems like you're just going to roll right into those pretty much, but has it been daunting at all getting ready for this whole experience?
1: Yeah. You know, in 30 years, at least, I've never gone on stage and not done I Remember You. And I've never, I always have been doing the same songs for decades. And I mean, I switch it up. I got a new record, Child Within a Man, and we do four songs every night from the new record, and the fans love it. So I'm very happy that I'm in a small way, kind of like Rush, where I can do new songs. People aren't going to the bathroom. They're not bored. They like the new stuff as much as they like the old stuff. And all you got to do is come to the show and you'll see that. So I'm very happy that I don't always have to do the same songs, but you do have to do the hits. Like, you know, if you're coming to see me, you're gonna expect Youth Gone Wild and 18 of Life and I Remember You and Monkey Business. So when you say, is it daunting? I've never gone on stage and I've done in corporate shows, but even in my corporate shows, I do I Remember You. So that's daunting. Like, I know how to work the crowd with my songs. I haven't done it yet with Twisted Sister songs, but I kind of learned how to be in Skid Row from being a fan of Twisted Sister.

0: So, you know, I hope my body, you know, I'm 58. The guys, JJ is just turned 74. So I'm going to be, you know, I'm pretty young in comparison, but I'm not no spring chicken myself either. Like, you know, I get banged up, my legs, you know, I got to do stretches and stuff. You know, as you get older, you still have energy, but it kind of comes in spurts. So like on a show day, I'm not doing anything really. I'm circling. What time do we go on? 9:30, whatever time, and I circle that and I get the rock and roll job done every night. But the rest of the day, like I'm not using my voice. I'm resting. I'm doing sit-ups and push-ups in my hotel room is what I do. And I mean, that's kind of boring, but what I'm saying is I'm not like, you know, we're not partying every night and stuff like that. Like, you know, we definitely used to, but you know, the focus is on delivering a quality rock show. So that's going to be with Twisted Sister. I'm very excited. I love the music. I love it. Dee Snider's always been one of my favorite entertainers, and he's a great friend. And so I'm honored to continue the legacy of SMF number one, SMF number two.
1: Sebastian Bach, SMF number two. That's a good way to put it, since we can't tell you what SMF stands for here on the radio. But we are certainly looking forward to seeing SMF number two out there with Twisted Sister. Folks in New Jersey, sounds like you might have a chance to get a preview courtesy of some band that we all kind of know called Bent Brother. Bent Brother is set to play at the Starland Ballroom August 28th. And for everybody else, the first proper Twisted Sister show with Sebastian Bach, that's going to happen at the Alaska State Fair September 4th. It's a pretty safe bet that this song will be in the set. This is Ultimate Classic Rock.

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Come on, feel the noise. I always got to have at least one anthem for the rowdy part of the UCR universe. Tonight feels like we have a number of songs in that category, but I won't tell if you won't tell. I'll tell you this, though. The 9 at 9 is up next. We're going to look at bands and artists who were touring 40 years ago who are still out there this year, and I would love to add Queen to that list, but we'll see what the future holds. It is Ultimate Classic Rock.

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Beach show recently got an extra treat as he brought out Little Steven to jam on a few songs. And I would have loved to have seen that, but you can see video of that moment at the UCR website. It is Matt Wardlaw. Tonight's 9 at 9, rolling onward with someone who, like Rod Stewart and many of the artists on our list tonight, have been touring for much longer than 40 years. And Bob Dylan is 85 years young, still going strong. I feel like Bob Dylan is the type of guy who's not necessarily going to let us know when he's done touring, but I guess we'll see. Here's Bob, and it's Ultimate Classic Rock.

0: There's a flashback for you. 40 years ago, ZZ Top was out on the road touring for the Afterburner album. 40 years later, Billy Gibbons still has the ZZ Top touring machine out there. He's one of the hardest working guys in the concert biz, whether it's ZZ shows, solo shows, concerts with Kings of Chaos, and anybody else who might ask him to come out on the stage. Billy Gibbons just loves to play. That much is true. 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

It's the 9 at 9, and if you're just joining us, we are looking at artists who were on the road 40 years ago, and they are still out there. 1986. Think back to that time. Van Halen had a new guy in the band called Sammy Hagar, and they had their first album with Sammy, 5150, a sold-out tour featuring Bachman-Turner Overdrive, opening things up. And 40 years later, sadly, Eddie Van Halen is gone, but the Red Rocker and Michael Anthony still out there playing those Van Halen songs. The best of all worlds band, that is what they've been calling it. Sammy is back in action later this week. He has a show with friends at Sturgis on Saturday. And then August 13th, you can catch Sammy, the band, and Rick Springfield doing one more show together in Colorado Springs. Remember, there's only one way to rock, and it's called Ultimate Classic Rock.

40 years ago, Def Leppard played a handful of concerts, but they were important ones because Rick Allen was playing his first gigs with the band after losing his arm in that awful auto accident. They did the initial shows with Status Quo drummer Jeff Rich helping out. Midway through the run, Rick finally played his first shows on his own without Jeff, including what was billed as a triumphant return at the Monsters of Rock Festival at Castle Donington in England, a massive

massive stadium gig, Rick, of course, received a hero's welcome. It's Matt Wardlaw. If you are just joining us, we are looking at bands who were touring in 1986, still out there 40 years later, and we can add Journey to that list. This is Ultimate Classic Rock.

0: 1986, AC/DC was out on the road for their Who Made Who tour. I don't know if you saw this, but Brian Johnson had a bit of a scare in one of the recent gigs on the Power Up tour dates that are ongoing here in the States. One of the cannons went a bit rogue, and that would spook me a bit too, Brian. So I'm glad that everything ended up being okay. This is the 9 at 9. It is Ultimate Classic Rock.
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Bands and artists who were on the road in 1986 and they're still touring here in 2026. I'm going to give you one more. That's our topic for the 9 at 9. Let's make it 10 at 9 because 40 years ago, Stevie Nicks was touring in support of her Rock a Little album. And the Queen indeed has been out there playing some shows this year, including a great gig in Austin, a festive gig at the New Orleans Jazz Fest. And we all want to know what she played at the wedding of Taylor Swift and Travis Kelce at Madison Square Garden July 4th weekend. If you were there, you got to share those details with me. Wardlaw wants to know. Here is Stevie in her Fleetwood Mac era. It is ultimate classic rock.

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Def Leppard released their Hysteria album 39 years ago this week, and as I've mentioned, we will revisit the record Friday night as our UCR album of the week. But tonight, right now on Backstage, we are going to travel back to be in Denver with the band when they were on tour for Hysteria, a massive outing that found Def Leppard performing in the round. And here's another moment from that particular night in Denver, recorded at McNichols Sports Arena. 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

0: It's Wardlaw. Look, I was just a tad too young. I'll admit it. I was a tad too young to attend the Hysteria Tour in person, although I've seen many Def Leppard shows since then. But in 1987 and 1988, the best I could do was just stare at my cassette of Hysteria, watch the band on MTV, particularly the video for Pour Some Sugar on Me, which gave me a good window at what the Def Leppard concert experience might look like. And I just hoped that one day, I would get to see those guys live. And thankfully, it worked out. I got to see Def Leppard. But if you got a chance to see Def Leppard on the Hysteria Tour or even the Pyromania Tour, High and Dry or On Through the Night for the Def Leppard OGs out there, let me know because I want to hear those stories. This is UCR Backstage and it's Ultimate Classic Rock.
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There's one for the ladies of the 80s and the gents, too, from the multi-platinum, ultimately unforgettable Reckless album by Bryan Adams. You know, the memories are similarly indelible when it comes to Led Zeppelin. Check it out. It's UCR.

Just a few moments ago, I was talking about things that are hard to forget. Folks, let's take a quick straw poll. Can you see straws on the radio? Producer Eric tells me that you cannot. I guess not. Okay. That makes sense. But we do all remember the Dancing in the Dark music video, don't we? Let's see a show of hands. If you're coming up cold on that one, here's another shot that is a much safer bet. It's Ultimate Classic Rock.

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Eternal kudos to Mike Campbell of the Heartbreakers for that riff that just won't quit running down a dream. I think it has been scientifically proven that when you hear Mike's guitar on that song, you want to run an extra 5 miles. And here's requested Ram Jam with another massive groove monster. It is UCR.

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As promised, let's do that one for the late Jerry Garcia of the Grateful Dead, who a lot of deadheads celebrated over the weekend on what would have been his 84th birthday. There was the annual Jerry Day festivities, and this is cool. They just announced a big, big thing coming next year. Eyes of the World, the Jerry Garcia Experience, a 40,000 square foot touring event that is set to launch in San Francisco in early 2027. I hope I get a look at that because I got to see it. But just generally, there have been a lot of good thoughts for Garcia floating out there in the cosmos in recent days. So there's one more for all of you and for Jerry. It's Matt Wardlaw. And this month in 1972, Eagles released the follow-up single to their first single, Take It Easy. And the second single, well, it was this song right here. Let's get a little bit witchy on UCR.

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0: 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MTV launched in August of 1981. As we know, the first video was Video Killed the Radio Star by the Buggles. And there we just heard the second song that ever aired on MTV, a scorcher from Pat Benatar, You Better Run. 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

Cars keyboardist Greg Hawks has been out doing these shows with the band Eddie Japan, including one last month at Daryl's House, the venue owned by the legendary Daryl Hall. And if you have not had the chance to see it yet, Eddie Japan and Greg perform the music of the Cars in a way that's been getting the big thumbs up from the fans. It's a good long set that includes the song we just heard, Just What I Needed, plus other stuff like Touch and Go and Drive. And there's just a handful of dates coming up, but definitely worth keeping your eyes on the website at eddiejapan.com to stay in tune with what they're up to. It's Matt Wardlaw. Come as you are. Let's do that. It's Nirvana, and this is Ultimate Classic Rock.

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Here's our headline of the day. It's one for the computer programming nerds. IT boss left root session open for bring your kid to work day. The second headline was, Daddy, I typed a Unix command. Was it a bad one? Now, if you laughed at that, you are definitely my target audience for that one. Look, we look to reach everyone out there in the UCR universe. So there's one for you, and you're welcome. It's Ultimate Classic Rock.

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Billy Squire's hair was long enough at that point that we can make the appropriate transition here. Let's talk to Jeff Keith of Tesla tomorrow night. They are out on the road with Extreme and Motley Crue. We'll talk about Tesla's legendary career and everything they have going on. It's Matt Wardlaw. Thank you also to Sebastian Bach for spending some time with us tonight. SebastianBach.com is the place for all things Baz related, including those tour dates for both his solo shows and Twisted Sister. So check those out. Make some plans. Big kudos also going out to producer Eric. And I'll say thanks to all of you for spending your evening with us as well. We will do this again tomorrow night, I promise you. And until then, good night from Ultimate Classic Rock.

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3: I was asking the morning team for the most romantic couples they could think of throughout history. Naturally, Megan went right to Adam Sandler, because why not? Michael's more traditional, like me, when asked to name the most romantic couples throughout history. Romeo and Juliet, right? Their tragedy was a beautiful romantic story. Samson and Delilah. Richard Burton, Liz Taylor, for some of us, is a big one. Who was the one that's in Antony and Cleopatra? Was that you, Hairball? Yep, that was a good one. But then Hairball followed it up with Han Solo and Princess Leia. I wasn't aware that that was a romantic couple throughout history, but Hairball had to tell me that they got married and had a child in the Star Wars movies. Okay, so all right, I'll give you that. I'd like to add to that list of romantic but tragic couples, Lawrence Campbell and Crystal McKay.
4: Are they the voices of Lady and the Tramp? Because no. That was a good one.
3: I will also include Lady and the Tramp.
4: Okay.
3: As long as you let me include Han and Giselle from Fast and Furious.
4: No.
3: Okay. Lady and the Tramp are out then. Here is the tragic story of Lawrence Campbell and Crystal McKay. Lawrence and Crystal are out driving, celebrating one of their many anniversaries as a couple. I mean, they've been together for almost 2 years. She only wanted one thing, a lottery ticket. But alas, Lawrence couldn't afford a lottery ticket.

0: So she went without because she loved him.
1: He is her lottery ticket.
0: That's exactly right. I'm glad you can see through the sarcasm, Bill, because it is a story of true love after all. I'll get to the lawsuit in a minute. Campbell and his lovely lady, who he was not married to, but was in a, according to the lawsuit, loyal, committed, and promising relationship.
1: They were dating.
0: Yes.
1: Okay. There's nothing legally binding to any sort of lottery ticket. I can see where this is going.
0: No, no, please don't get ahead of the story.
1: What did she do to him?
0: Well, he finally got up the money and the courage to buy her a lottery ticket in Canada.
1: The one thing she wanted.
0: The one thing she wanted. Now, he had previously lost his wallet prior to the purchase, so he asked her if she would please hold on to this lottery ticket for safekeeping, which she did. Because after all, the couple were in a loyal, committed, and promising relationship.
1: Promising, mm-hmm. But no promise ring or engagement ring.
0: Or any legal binding
1: wedding
0: anything.
1: Yes. Ring, promising. Mm. That's a very clever term.
0: He forgot about the purchase until he says he found the ticket on the floor at a friend's house some days later. Wow. I guess Crystal wasn't really keeping that close of tabs on it if it's just laying in a friend's house. Campbell scanned the ticket's barcode on his phone, and that's when he found out the great news. He couldn't believe it. The ticket he purchased had won the Lotto 649 jackpot. This is back in January of 2024. It was worth about $5 million.
1: Canadian. So, $5 million Canadian.
0: Mm-hmm.
1: What's that, a couple of $100?
0: Yeah, like $2,200 maybe around U.S. Anyway.
1: No, it's actually, it's almost $4 million.
0: Would you say it's enough money to ghost your boyfriend? Well, let's continue with the story.
1: So, wait. He bought it for her?
0: Yes. As a gift.
1: Okay.
0: For anniversary or birthday.
1: But he bought it.
0: He bought it. And he has it.
1: Okay.
0: Because, you know, in these stories,
1: he's holding on to it.
0: He's got the ticket. He scanned it. He found that it's the winner.
1: So who's suing who?
0: The couple immediately called friends and family to share their news before heading to a nearby Shoppers Drug Mart, where video was recorded verifying the win of $5 million. Canadian. According to the lawsuit, someone at the Western Canada Lottery Corporation told the couple that Lawrence would not be eligible to collect the winnings. Why? Well, you'll remember the beginning of the story, he had no wallet. He had lost his wallet. Well, he doesn't have an ID. So since he didn't have a valid government-issued ID, they were advised to have Crystal collect their jackpot on the couple's behalf.
1: Who's this? And why doesn't he have a... He lost it?
0: He's lost his wallet.
1: Well, then find it.
0: Yes.
1: Before you sign over
0: yes.
1: your $5 million...
0: Yes, again.
1: ...to your floozy.
0: You keep being right.
1: And who are you not taking advice from? Here's what you do. Have her sign it up. This is his claim that he lost his wallet. Mm-hmm. So just out of convenience, he'd have her sign the back of it and sign away all of his legal rights to the $5 million.
0: At a news conference held January 30th, 2024, the couple claimed the prize money in a giant check written out to Crystal McKay. It was really overwhelming, exciting, she said at the time, noting the ticket was a birthday gift from Campbell. She had been asking me for 3 weeks to get a ticket, but I never went and got one, said Lawrence. Then we drove by one and I was like, okay, might as well get you one right now. This is a beautiful love story. I'm sorry, I'm tearing up. In the days after the win, McKay didn't return to the hotel room she and Campbell were sharing. Lawrence states that the day he set out to visit a few of her known spots were

0: she would party. And sure enough, after some investigation, he found her in bed with another guy. What?
1: Have you seen a picture of him?
0: And her both, yes. It was then that Crystal allegedly told Campbell she wanted to end their relationship so she could be with this new guy. You know, naked guy in the bed.
2: You a bitch too.
0: She then stopped taking Campbell's calls, stopped answering his messages, and blocked him on social media. And then went one step further and took out an order of protection against him.
1: So is it true that he bought the lottery ticket?
0: Yes.
1: Without any money because he lost his wallet?
0: He had lost his wallet, but apparently was still driving without his license and happened to have a little couple of dollars in his pocket. I don't know. It seems like the foundation of this relationship was so strong, I can't believe money could tear it apart. Campbell says he was given bad advice by the Western Canada Lottery Corporation, which failed to warn him of the risks of having McKay sign the winning ticket instead of him.
1: He was given bad advice, or was he given non-existent advice? And this is the best he could do.
0: Well, he's suing everybody, man. McKay's attorney, who's probably a better attorney because she's got a lot more money than him, said Ms. McKay disputes the allegations made against her in the statement of claim and will be filing a statement of defense.
1: Don't you have, like, I don't know, 6 months to claim a winning lottery ticket? There's no pressing need to get your hands on that money,
0: right,
1: and sign it over,
0: right?
1: Because it's not like milk. It's not going to go bad.
0: Well,
1: get your ID in order.
0: Wouldn't that be the first thing you would do?
1: Yeah.
0: Like the first thing.
1: I can't cash this without a valid ID. How about I sign it over to, what was your name again?
0: Crystal.
1: They've been dating for how long?
0: A while. It's unknown. Yeah. This lost to time. It's one of those relationships, though, that will last forever. It's written in the stars.
3: Would there be any other reason why he couldn't claim, like, say, a felony conviction? Does that keep you from claiming a lottery prize?
0: It might. I don't know. What they say in the lawsuit is that it just was because he didn't have valid ID at the time. And I've never won enough of a lottery prize to need an ID to claim it. Typically just the ticket is enough. But maybe because he had the ticket and it was unsigned and he also didn't have an ID, they're like, look, man, we can't part with this cash. But this trollop next to you, she's got a government issued ID and the ability to sign her name. Why don't you give it to her?
3: So when you're at the gas station, they say, sir, do you want this $2 to ride? Or
0: yes, they do.
3: Would you like that in a giant check?
0: They know me. I'm a player.
1: This is like the Bill Belichick story, except the money came after.
0: Yeah.
1: Yeah. And the girl woke up and said, wait a minute. You out of shape, flannel shirt, wearing Canadian turd. I'm out of here.
0: There's a picture of the couple at a news conference where they are either collecting or about to collect their money. And it seems to me like Lawrence might have himself a brand new sweet gold or silver chain about his neck. Pretty cool new wardrobe.
1: Yeah, but did you see the chain?
0: Why has it got a K on it?
1: Because it's hers. K is her. K stands for Crystal.
0: And if
1: you look at the check, he's there in the picture.
0: Mm-hmm.
1: But like it's sort of like having the grandparents step into the photo at a wedding reception.
0: Yeah.
1: Okay.
0: Yeah.
1: Hold quickly before you die. Get in here.
0: Mm-hmm.
1: I got news from a man. Larry, is it?
0: Lawrence is what he goes
1: Larry,
0: by.
1: Larry, Lawrence, whatever.
0: Since he now has $5 million, Canadian, he goes by Lawrence.
1: No. I'm looking at, he doesn't even have his hand on the check.
0: No.
1: It's payable to Crystal M, $5 million, and he's just like there.
0: Uh-huh. Yeah.
1: This whatever dude, hands in his pockets. Yeah.
0: You know, on this show, as you well know, Michaels and I, we are bros before hoes. But dude, you gotta keep your life in order, man. What are you doing?
1: Hit me the audio, Goose, of this.

0: And you might have been in her league if you had had the $5 million Canadian extra. But since she has that and now doesn't need you,
1: yeah,
0: bye-bye.
1: It's time for a new couch.
0: Yeah, I believe.
1: Which is what he looks like.
0: She immediately jumped in the sack with another guy, right? That's the guy that she wants to be with?
1: We don't know that for sure. It says he found her in bed with another guy.
0: Mm-hmm.
1: Proves nothing.
0: Mm-hmm.
1: They might have been making the bed. You don't know that.
0: She told Campbell she wanted to end their relationship so she could be with the, quote, new guy. That's also according to
1: the
0: lawsuit.
1: Says a lot of things that she doesn't mean.
0: Like, this is my $5 million?
1: Right.
0: That's one of the things?
1: She wants to be with my new guy.
0: Honey, you don't mean that.
1: What I don't want is all the baggage that comes along with these bags of money.
0: Honey, you don't.
1: That's a lot of baggage.
0: You don't mean that. You don't mean that. Our love is true. Remember when we both had nothing? Remember the good old days?
1: And he bought it as a gift to her.
0: That's what...
1: Is that what she's saying? Or is that what he's saying?
0: That's what he's saying.
1: Oh, dumbass.
0: Yeah. Stop talking. You're hurting your case.
1: If you and your gold chain with a K on it and your flannel shirt would just step out of the courtroom, please. We've got other things to handle. And he says after they claimed the ticket with her name on it, mm-hmm. she ghosted him.
0: Yeah.
1: Wow. It's
0: hard to believe. And thus ends our romantic story time on the Dwyer and Michael Show.
1: Do you think they were ever a couple? What's going on here?
0: I feel like
1: is she a hooker or what?
0: I feel like they were, but they were just like, you know, any young couple kind of just sort of, you know, maybe stuck in a rut. I don't know. I don't want to say that, but they're just kind of in a routine, let's say. You know, he's driving her around town. They got no money. They don't have a pot to pee in, as my mom would say. You know, but they're still hanging out together, whatever.
1: Paying her for sex?
0: With what? He's got no money.
1: Right, because that's it. He's out.
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0: It's Def Leppard.
1: The Karate Kid actor, Martin Cove, who is the sensei. He's also in Cobra Kai.
2: Okay. He's the head of Cobra, or was in the...
1: Yeah.
2: Yeah, okay.
1: He was kicked out of SummerCon this weekend after he bit his co-star. Alicia Hannah Kim, she's

0: stars alongside Martin Cove in Cobra Kai, told a police officer that for no reason, unprovoked, he grabbed her arm and bit her as she passed by and said hello. Like a cobra. The actress and her husband, who witnessed this incident, said Cove immediately apologized, but only after being told that it was unacceptable what he did. She says he was angry. Well, wait, he immediately apologized after they found a police officer. Initially, he was furious and outraged and visibly angry when I told him calmly, "Do not bite me." He insisted he bit me for fun. The cop told the actor biting for fun is actually a crime. This was at, it's called SummerCon in the state of Washington. And we just got the body cam footage from the police from this incident. So here is the, it starts with the police officer.
1: You cannot bite people.
0: You got that? You cannot bite people.
1: You cannot bite people. That is not okay.
2: That is assault.
1: And it's 100% up to her if she wants to pursue charges. I'd like to understand why you did that.
0: The officer would like to understand what were you thinking? Here is Martin Cove. And his voice is instantly recognizable, but here is his explanation.
3: I apologize. I was just playing because we're very playful together, and I bit down too hard, and I meant to
1: just... She's got a mouth mark on her.
0: He bit down too hard. You know, you know how sometimes play gets out of hand? This is such a flimsy explanation. The cop is right there. He's outside on a bench.
3: I know.
2: No, we do not play like that.
3: I apologize.
2: No. And right now, Martin, I am really pissed. You have left a mark on my body, which in your 80-year-old brain, you think is play.
0: She's got a great line coming up here.
2: Sir, were you raised in a ditch?
0: Were you raised in a ditch? Yes, I was. I'm one of the ditch children. Have you heard of us?
2: Sir, were you raised in a ditch? You yelled at me.
3: You got mad.
0: Okay, and...
2: The audacity. You got How mad, dare you, sir?
0: So he's apologized once because he was playful. He says he did it because we're very playful together. And you heard her say, no. Mm-hmm. So he's playful. She's not. I don't know what the hell he was thinking. But now here's his second apology and explanation.
3: I'm very sorry that I got angry because I was indulging in something improper by doing that. And I'm very sincerely sorry.
0: So which was it? We're very playful together. So he's BSing the cop, right? He's taking the line of, you know, I don't know what their problem is. We're always very playful. And then he says something about he was angry. Did that make sense to you?
4: No, because why? I don't see, but I don't know which one is true. Because there's really, I mean, what is he? He has no reason to be angry. They're all at this con, right? But they're all getting paid to be there. So there's no reason to be angry. They're all.
0: So was he angry first, or was he angry that she didn't think it was playful?
4: Maybe.
0: And then is that?
3: I'm very sorry that I got angry because I was indulging in something improper by doing that.
4: Yeah, I think he got the anger he's talking about is after she said don't do it. Then he was angry that she didn't like it.
0: You bit down on somebody, and they show her arm. It didn't, when they had the cop, it's hard to see in the video, but clearly the cop could see. He's like, sir, there's a bite mark. I could tell it's there.

0: So he wasn't biting out of anger. The anger came after she didn't think it was awesome.
1: Right. That's when he became like indignant.
0: Yeah. The story in People magazine says after the first time, before he got angry, she got angry. Mm-hmm. So Mr. Cobra Kai bites her on her arm after she says hello. And, hey, ow, you bit me. And the People magazine says that's when he kissed the arm because it was a boo-boo to make it get better. Then she made a stink, so he made a stink.
2: I'm very sincerely sorry.
3: I don't know what photography evidence of it.
4: Yeah.
5: I'd like it to go on his record, and okay. I would like it to go on a record between me and him so that he cannot ever do this to me.
4: Okay.
5: Would you be
4: okay filling out a statement?
5: Yeah.
4: Okay.
5: Yeah.
4: They're not going to go the prosecution route. They just want it documented that it happened so it doesn't happen again.
0: Now, People magazine says ultimately she did not file charges. Martin Cove, the actor, suddenly grabbed her arm and bit her on the upper arm so hard it nearly drew blood. She yelled out in pain, it says in the police report. It says, once Martin Cove finished biting her arm, he grabbed her arm again and began kissing it where he had bit it.
1: He's a true gentleman. International man of mystery.
0: Hannah Kim, Alicia Hannah Kim was with her husband. He witnessed it. The pair confronted him, and that's when he exploded. Okay, that's when he exploded on them.
1: And that's why he got kicked out, right? Because he was creating a ruckus.
0: We're
1: all just trying to get our autographs here, man. You're screwing it up for everybody.
0: The actress ran to the police officer. So there's three different rundowns of this story. You got People magazine, you got TMZ, and you got the New York Post. So she ran to get a police officer. She ran and got him. He was working security at SummerCon. After speaking with the actress and the police officer, it just says that's when he was escorted out. He has again apologized publicly for biting his co-star on the arm so deeply. Oh, no, I'm sorry. He deeply regrets his actions. Deeply, please. He says, I deeply regret and apologize for my actions regarding the incident with Alicia, a genuinely kind and wonderful person who didn't deserve to be put in this position. I've always respected her. Doesn't this sound like an airline? Safety is our number one priority. Yes, the wings fell off of our plane, and that is considered unsafe. I've always respected her and considered her a highly professional and talented coworker. I was being playful in the moment, but went too far. I regret my actions, for which I take full responsibility. And again, I apologize to her and her husband. I'm committed to learning from this, and it will never happen again.
1: Well, I'll see you there. That's good. I mean, I suppose what else could he say, right? I mean, you know.
0: But how bizarre is that? What do you... have you ever... Nobody does that, do they? Hey, how are you? Mmm. This is good. But ultimately, he was not charged. And it's... I'm looking at a still picture. Even this doesn't show it. So I wonder how much he was getting for autographs.
1: They can make, well, Cobra Kai is pretty popular. They're probably getting, I don't know, 10 grand, 5 grand a piece. It depends how many of the cast is there. But
0: yeah,
1: if they have a ton of cast members there, they probably all get, you know, between 5 and 10 grand, I bet.
0: I saw, and I don't know if this was the same event, but Corey Feldman was at some kind of a fan convention. Do you know how much he charges for an autograph?
1: I don't.
0: $50.
1: Oh, $50 for the autograph.
0: Yeah.
1: Yeah. Oh,
0: not
1: okay.
0: to appear. Oh, yeah. No. He gets paid to appear, but also he gets paid per signing of his name. $50.
1: Dang.
0: And I don't know, Martin Cove.

0: the Cobra Kai dude, you look at him and go, yeah, he's set for life. Or do you look at him and go, eh, probably stupid to bite. You could have used another $10 per autograph or whatever he was charging.
1: Yeah, well, I mean, he wasn't in a whole lot of shows, or you know, but I'm like, he resurfaced on my radar when Cobra Kai came back around.
0: So, yeah.
1: But I guess I wouldn't know what else he was doing, you know. But I think part of the reason is they do this because they like the attention and they're going to get paid for it. And they're going to, you know, they're actors anyway. They're going to be, you know.
0: I think they do it because they need to do it. They need the money.
1: Yeah.
0: It's sort of like Val Kilmer. If you watch that documentary about him. When after he lost his voice, you know, he had a penchant for videoing everything in his life.
1: Mm-hmm.
0: And it was after he lost his voice and his cash that it seemed like that's when he discovered his love of his fans.
1: Yeah.
0: And his need to give back. It's so great to be here with them. Really? All of a sudden, huh?
1: That's the great thing about Pete Rose, is Pete Rose never really cared, but at least he only cared the same amount all the time, which was, yeah, I'll sign something for you, but you got to buy it here.
0: Yeah, right. Can I give you 2 fives before I answer your question? I got for change, 2 fives. I gave you 50. Right, it's $40.
2: Yeah. The worst of Dwyer and Michaels.
0: Okay, I made a mistake. Corey Feldman's autograph is not $50. I've got the price menu. Next, step up, please. Would you like, there are 3 different things you can get. Would you like to take a picture with Corey Feldman with your phone or camera? So you get a picture, no autograph. Or would you like a provided picture of Corey Feldman that he will autograph? How much is that? And how much is it to add your name?
1: Mm-hmm.
0: To Dwyer. Sincerely, Corey Feldman. All right. Personalized autograph to Dwyer. Corey Feldman.
1: That's the most expensive option, right?
0: Non-personalized, just Corey Feldman.
1: Oh.
0: You have 2 options. Which costs what?
1: Well, I think you totally want the one that's personalized, so you got to go with the, you know, and okay. that's got to be the Cadillac of them. So I'm saying...
0: Personalized?
1: Yeah.
0: Okay. If I write to Dwyer, mm-hmm. Corey Feldman,
1: yeah.
0: $80.
1: Woo! Worth every penny.
0: If I just write Corey Feldman, how much?
1: More. It's $100.
0: It's $160.
1: All right.
0: Because now you can, it's double if you don't write your name, because you're going to turn around and sell it. How much is it? No autograph. You stand with Corey Feldman and your buddy takes a picture.
1: $5.
0: $80.
1: Woo!
0: Now, you've decided that you want to go with to Dwyer, Corey Feldman. That's $80. Would you like him to add any of his character names underneath of it? Okay, good. Yeah. That's an additional $20. Would you like him to write a personalized message other than your name?
1: I would like to find out why I'm in this line at all.
0: Listen, man, you're here now and you got to pay.
1: I'm in the wrong line.
0: He will write a personalized message. You're my best friend.
1: Uh-huh.
0: He will give you an inscription for an additional $40. Up to 4 words.
1: Yeah. You know what? I meant to be in Counselor Troy's line.
0: Okay.
1: Where's Deanna Troy's?
0: That's down
1: line?
0: There.
1: Yeah.
0: You see where Luke Skywalker is?
1: Right.
0: If you get to Luke, you went too far.
1: Yes.
0: But since you're at Luke's, he's running a special today. Do you know how much Mark Hamill autographs go for?
1: I'll tell
0: you this. There are limited quantities available each day,
1: yeah.
0: And they're going fast.
1: Are they all kind of in the same, in the same aisle in the grocery store? They're all about $100, give or take whatever.
0: Yes.
1: Okay. So Mark Hamill, he's even cooler than Corey Feldman. So okay. I'm saying just a picture with him is $100.
3: He's even more fan associated though, or fan. You know, he's fan friendly. I feel.

0: Like, yeah. So I'm gonna bet 150.
1: Okay.
0: For the full photo.
1: Okay. Now it's an 8x10 autographed, and he does it a little different. It just says 8x10 photo. That's one price. A premium photo. That's another price. A bulky photo is another price. I don't know what that means, but but the entry level to get an autographed picture of Mark Hamill, $400. Would you like the premium? No idea what that means. That's $500. And if you want the bulky, $700.
2: I mean, good for him for being able to charge it, because maybe that means he makes it.
1: You could buy a copy of everything he's appeared in for $700, yeah, and get change.
2: And that's kind of like, I haven't been to a Comic Con or anything like that in a while, where the celebrities are there for the purpose of the meet and greet and the photo taking and the signing of stuff. But it really has taken on a life of its own.
1: Oh, yeah.
2: There's almost no interaction anymore outside of whatever they're being paid to do, which is sign something or get your picture taken with them.
1: I think that a lot of these people are pissed because back in the day, we could go to the Chicago Auto Show and get, you know, Luke Skywalker's autograph for free. The hard part,
2: yeah,
1: was getting your dad to pay the outrageous admission price and to have to look at all of the stupid cars until you got to meet Incredible Hulk.
2: Right.
1: Yeah, I don't know what it costs to get your photo taken with Mark Hamill. And again, I don't know, what does it mean? WTF is a bulky photo. It's a picture of Mark after he really let himself go. You know, like old young Elvis and old Elvis? You got sexy teen Elvis, and then you got about to die in a toilet Elvis.
2: Is that just you're getting your picture? You're taking a picture of him, but he's not aware of it.
0: Is it the bulky autograph? Is that what it is?
1: What does that mean?
0: It's all the bigger stuff. Like if you brought like a lightsaber or like a helmet or like larger props.
1: It's for him to sign something that you brought.
0: Right.
1: That means bulky.
0: I'm looking at Hayden Christensen right now, which is, yeah, Anakin Skywalker.
1: How much is he?
0: He is photo op for that is $223.
1: Jeez.
0: You can get an 8x10.
1: And you know what? He doesn't even look like the character anymore. I mean, Anakin was a kid, right?
0: No, like the adult Anakin.
1: Oh, okay.
0: 8x10 autograph is $186. The bulky is $292.
1: And that means bulky means I will sign an item that you brought.
0: Right.
1: Okay.
0: Helmets, lightsabers, and large props. He also has the premium autograph, which is for 11x15 photos, Funko Pops, action figures, trading cards, posters. That's $239. Now get this. He's also doing stuff with the guy who plays Obi-Wan in the prequels.
1: Okay.
0: Ewan McGregor. They do a panel together, which is $50 to get into. This, yep, is for the one in Chicago that's coming up. You can get into that for $50. That's the get-in price for their little panel with the two of them. If you want, available is either the Hayden Christensen Ultimate Package or the Ewan McGregor Ultimate Package.
1: Yeah.
0: $851.
1: Jesus. Oh, 51.
2: Yeah, you got to cover that tax.
1: Uh-huh.
0: It gets you the gold level ticket, which is like the up close good seats for the panel. A guaranteed meet and greet with whichever package you choose, Ewan McGregor or,
1: yeah,
0: or Hayden Christensen, with priority access and an autograph of an item of your choice. Professional photo op, a limited edition lanyard of whichever of the two that you're paying for, a digital photo authentication of the item you're having signed.
1: Yeah, proof. How much?
0: And a Pix autograph authentication sticker on your signed item.
1: As if the, hey, here it is, me getting my thing signed, and it came with this authentication badge. How much?
0: It's $850.
1: $850.
0: Yeah.
1: $800. And you know what? You

0: got that, they make it sound like it's something important, a lanyard. What are you going to do with that afterwards? I got lanyards from, you know, when we go to DJ school. They hang underneath of where I put my keys when I come into the house.
1: They also are offering...
0: Oh, there's more, Dwyer.
1: Yes.
0: But wait.
1: A team-up photo.
0: What's that?
1: So you can get a picture with Obi-Wan and Anakin in the same picture.
0: All right, how much?
1: $479.
0: Well, you're getting two people. Did you find how much was Martin Cove charging?
1: Martin Cove
0: is pre-bite.
1: Charging $53 for an autograph.
0: $53.
1: And $75 for a picture.
0: How much for him to bite me on the arm, playfully?
1: It's not one of the packages that's offered.
0: Okay.
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3: Good morning. This is KWWL's Nasir Mikel here with your morning news. The Dyersville City Council has approved a contract to extend sanitary sewer service across Old Castle Road. The project will install an 8-inch sewer line from Castle Hill Estates across Old Castle Road to a manhole in front of 31600 Old Castle Road. FL Crapple Inc. submitted the low bid of $68,930, and work is expected to start this month. The Dubuque City Council has approved funding for two major sewer projects and an increase to the Human Resources Department. Council members voted to borrow over $5 million for sewer upgrades, including a new lift station and replacement of industrial controls. The council also added a full-time position to Human Resources and set a public hearing for a new Grand Harbor Resort agreement. And Jackson County Conservation is offering a terrarium workshop this Sunday in Maniquokita. The event runs from 2 to 4 p.m. at the Hertzville Interpretive Center. Participants will learn about terrariums and build their own. Materials are provided and registration closes Thursday, August 6th. That was your news for the morning. Thank you for listening.
4: ABC News, I'm Sherry Preston. Still so tight in Michigan. The Democratic Senate primary race, Congresswoman Haley Stevens and progressive Dr. Abdul El-Sayed separated by just about 1% right now. In Ohio, Congressman Max Miller is waving off calls for him to step down amid allegations he abused his ex-wife, the daughter of Ohio Senator Bertie Moreno. Here's ABC's Rachel Scott.
5: House Republican leaders have remained silent on all of this. President Trump has publicly called Congressman Miller a good person, but sources tell me that the president did speak with Miller by phone and express concerns over whether he can win re-election.
4: Under arrest in Southern California, a man accused of carrying a gun and taking pictures and videos of the Trump golf course in Los Angeles County. The president says a deal on reopening the Strait of Hormuz could be announced as soon as today or tomorrow. Oil prices bouncing back up again this morning. Brent crude, the worldwide standard, now trading at a little over $80 a barrel. This is ABC News.
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0: I'm KWWL meteorologist Brennan Libby. We'll have a chance for rain and some rumbles of thunder, mainly this morning and into the early afternoon. Skies are mostly cloudy with highs in the low 70s and humidity's on the low side thanks to a light north wind. Clouds will then decrease tonight with lows falling to the mid-50s. We could see some areas of fog with a calm wind. And then Thursday is looking mostly sunny with highs around 79. That's your Storm Alert Weather 7 forecast.
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0: I wanted to bring my take on real coffee to the community. 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
4: So I'm not sure, we're getting messages. I don't know if these people are gonna bend one of these, you know, fan cons or summer con or whatever. Tell you guys, Mark Hamill does not get the $750 or whatever. He gets a flat fee of $100,000 plus. Is that accurate? I think they get the $100,000 and the money that they're collecting because they're the draw.
5: Well, when we had Butch Patrick come to the Rod and Custom Show, Butch Patrick charges you a certain amount of money to come there.
4: Yeah.
5: And then he sells whatever he can for whatever he can.
4: So we paid him how much?
5: I don't know, a couple grand.
4: That's it?
5: Yeah.
4: Okay. But, and then he was charging people for an autograph?
5: Yeah. At, like $20?
4: $20? And we got that money?
5: Oh, no.
4: See? No, okay. No. So, yeah, that's $750. He gets that and the appearance fee.
5: I mean, unless there's some sort of, like, specific to Mark Hamill deal, like he does it for charity or something.
4: Yeah. Seems real. Have you seen any of his social media rants?
5: No. Why would I?
4: Well, because you got to learn how to live your life according to the way that he wants you to live. Bradley Cooper. He was charging a flat $500, and his autograph, it's his initials, BC. That's $250 a letter, pal.
5: Mm-hmm. Dorson, my kid was 17.
4: You got something?
6: Yeah. Hollywood Reporter did a dive on this.
4: Okay.
6: They said the actors typically ask for a price guarantee that's paid up front.
4: Uh-huh.
6: And then the conventions charge an entry fee. Collect $5 for every autograph and $10 for every photo. And then the photographer takes another 10 of it.
4: But the rest of it,
6: and then
4: if
6: the
4: it's $750?
6: The stars pocket the rest.
4: Wow. So the increase, when they say it's to get a personalized, a picture of you and the star, it's more money because the cut is going to the photographer.
6: Yeah.
4: Okay.
5: Why wouldn't the photographer get just a regular flat fee?
4: He is, but he's a photographer of the stars.
5: Yeah.
4: Your
5: name's Jim. You're my cousin-in-law.
4: I don't do
5: just
4: graduations
5: take the pictures,
4: and
5: dude.
4: Engagements.
5: I'll give you $200.
4: I only take Luke Skywalker and people, man, because it's more lucrative.
6: They talked to Stephen Amell, who was the guy from Arrow, that CW show. Said he was doing a convention. He said if somebody wants to do a convention every weekend, you would make more on the convention circuit than your episodic fees. Somebody said that he walked away with $250,000 every weekend. And there's different
4: That's great.
6: Stories in this Hollywood Reporter. I'll put the link to it in the show notes. It's actually a really cool story. But they're talking like Captain America walks away with like $500,000.
4: For one weekend?
6: Yeah. And they said that a lot of times, some of the smaller conventions, they're paying like handing $20 bills over. So these guys are leaving with garbage bags of cash.
4: No tax on tips.
5: Dear Dorks, when my kid was 17, he paid $750 for a VIP experience in Chicago. Tickets for the 3-day event.

0: were $75 plus the $750.
1: Ooh.
0: With the VIP experience, he got a one-on-one meet and greet and pictures with Brie Larson,
1: Captain Marvel,
0: and Tessa Thompson from the Marvel movies. Also got merchandise and premier seating for the Q&A panels. Pretty freaking cool, if you ask me. He paid for it all himself, which was also cool.
1: Yeah, well, that is pretty freaking cool.
0: Well worth the money for an amazing day and memories.
1: Yeah, and that's a good point. And you can understand why they're charging, like the example of a non-personalized autograph. It's double. Corey Feldman charges double if it's just his name and not made out to you. Because the autograph whores that are selling them online, you know, eBay, you could probably go down a few more booths where there are stars who are not there, but they've got a record album collection or folio of all of them that are just signed. Those guys are selling it. So why not? Why not? If people will pay for an autograph of XYZ star, why shouldn't XYZ star charge that same amount? You know, it's his signature.
0: Mm-hmm.
1: Why give it away for free?
0: I feel like Corey Feldman, though, I feel like his price structure is more like when you see a price on an eBay auction. That's the price they're asking, but there's not a lot of people buying it at that price.
1: Well, perhaps, but too bad. You paid to get it somehow, right? Hey, you guys, I'm one of the idiots that go, says Sarah. It's crazy. Hayden Christensen and Mark Hamill's line last year was upstairs, curtained off, no cell phones for personal pictures, and it's packed. Dear Dorks, didn't Megan get a Chris Brown lanyard or something like that? Inquiring minds would like to know. What does she do with that lanyard?
2: I think I have it in my car right now.
1: Ooh. Well, you did have it, but your mechanic took it. Now he's walking around dazzling the honeys with it. Look at this.
2: I got a necklace, too.
1: It says Charlie Brown. Chris Brown. But did you get to meet him?
2: No. A picture with him cost $1,111. And if you notice, 1111 is his album. That's where that number came from.
1: Oh, okay.
0: But it's not really worth it because you're not getting a personal experience.
2: You are, though.
1: Would it?
2: So when you get a picture with him, it's not just to stand there really quick and say cheese. Mm-hmm. He lets you do whatever you want. So if you're a woman and you want to twerk on him or you want to jump on his back, he will let you do that for your picture.
1: You could do, you can do whatever or you, bro, I just gave you $1,111. Put both of your index fingers up your nose. And I'm going to put mine up my nose. Get it? 1111. Would he do that?
2: Yeah.
1: For real?
2: Yeah.
1: I suppose for $1,000 you should.
2: Yeah.
1: And now, stick your tongue to your nose and then stick your tongue on my nose.
0: Could I twerk on him?
2: Yes.
0: Yeah.
2: For $1,111.
1: Yeah. Hey, you guys, we go to C2E2 every year. Stephen Amell. Talked to him for over a minute. Chris Evans got his autograph and a fist bump. He has 8 handlers. You got 10 seconds. Let's go. He's done. Move.
0: Well, they have it set up
1: a
0: certain way to maximize the amount of money. I remember when Kiss came to town and we got to go backstage because we were involved in that painting that the person who opened for Kiss was doing, those that painting on the stage where they're doing and
1: that gets auctioned off for some charity, right?
0: Right. And so you get to pose with that painting with the members of the band. And then they also did hockey jerseys for us. And we got a Kiss hockey jersey, and we got to have our picture taken holding the Kiss hockey jersey. I think there's 2 photos with me and the band, and I'm not touching either one of them.
1: Can't touch.

0: or talking to either one of them. So when you talk about 8 to 10 seconds per person,
1: yeah,
0: that's really, it's less than that. And we were standing in a line, and that's just how it is. You come in there, they tell you where to stand, you stand. They hand you the thing, you hold it. Everybody smile. Wait, what? I wasn't
2: even looking.
0: I wasn't even looking.
1: You're done.
0: And you're done.
1: That's it.
0: And, you know, and then they tried to, because they were doing something, and the TV station wanted to do something like for Crime Stoppers.
1: Oh, yeah,
0: or
1: they had them spin the wheel of crime.
0: Yeah, and they wanted no part of that. And no. They got yelled at afterwards because whoever was their handler,
1: who cares,
0: let that person in. Yeah. And I, you know, that's, they maximize the amount of cash.
1: Hey, you guys, I have a question. If an actor gets paid for these appearances, if he dresses up in his costume, for example, Superman, Luke Skywalker, Chewbacca, whatever, if they dress up in these costumes, you know that they have a copyright or something from whoever owns that character. So my question is, are these actors allowed to wear their costume when they do an appearance like that? And if they do, do they have to pay some kind of copyright fee? Kind of like radio stations have to pay every time they play somebody's music. My experience has been, and I don't know if you've been to any of them, they're not in those costumes. Like, they're... Chewbacca? I mean, that could be anybody.
0: Right.
1: Yeah, it's not Chewbacca. I can see your eyes. It's a lady. I don't know. The listeners who have been in line and did these things, are they in their costumes? The only one I can remember that we did something with where the actor was actually in a costume from the movie. Do you remember what it was?
0: I don't.
1: Okay. He made the costume himself, and it looked fairly close to the character from the movie. We had the mayor of Munchkin City from Wizard of Oz in the studio with us. Remember that?
0: Yeah.
1: And he came in wearing a costume, which he clearly made. I mean, it was pretty close on the colors and stuff, but he's not. He walked into the radio station dressed as the mayor of Munchkin City. The receptionist goes, "Are you here to pick up a prize?" I know. I'm the mayor of Munchkin City. Okay, Mr. Mayor. So you're here to talk to the talk show host for Problems and Solutions. I'm not for. Where is Munchkin City? Which part of Scott County? We're doing the debate tomorrow. No, I'm here to see the Dwyer and Michaels. Oh, and he smelled like a corpse. Remember that? Woo! You could smell the tooth decay, literally. That's my takeaway. Wizard of Oz has been ruined for me. The mayor of the Munchkin City. Yep, that's him.
0: Dear dorks, just a little perspective. It's not just actors and actresses. Dear dorks.
1: Yes.
0: Our friends are hosting our vice president at their house in a few weeks.
1: Uh-huh. The vice president?
0: The our vice president.
1: Well, I didn't know if it was the Elks Lodge vice president.
0: Of the HOA?
1: J.D. Vance?
0: J.D. Vance.
1: Yeah.
0: It's put on by the Republican National Committee. So he's appearing at this place as a fundraiser, obviously.
1: Okay.
0: If you would like to go, it's $100,000 per couple. I mean, they're not gouging. It's per couple. If you'd like to be considered one of the host committee couples,
1: yeah,
0: that's $500,000. And it doesn't say what you get. I don't think you get a photo.
1: Okay, will he be wearing the Chewbacca outfit or whatever?
0: I mean, and it makes perfect sense. Why wouldn't you? You got to strike while the iron's hot.
1: There were people, we know people here in town who hosted... Hillary Clinton, like, came to their house and she sat around and BS'd about, you know, what she's going to do if she's president. And

0: autograph list.
1: We're just going to stand and watch him drive by. That was free.
2: So you go over to this thing, you pay $100,000 and to get the vice president's autograph, and he's going to go, wait, this is a lightsaber.
1: Yeah.
2: This is the wrong convention.
1: It's the only one I had. It's a bulky item. Just sign it.
2: Okay.
1: Actually, instead of J.D. Vance, would you mind signing it J.D. Vader? It would really help me out a lot. Get me out of the jam.
2: Hey, watch this. You're my father.
1: There.
2: You get it.
3: The worst of Dwyer and Michaels.

0: 49.
1: Dear Dorks, what are your autographs worth? Well, they're not worth anything.
2: It's one of the services we provide. How much does Randy Jackson charge to sign a sword, a samurai sword? There were some other messages about... here we go. For the costumes at some of the conventions, my dad and I met C.J. Graham. He was just in regular clothes, but did have the Jason Voorhees costumes up for display. Hey, you guys, all of these things people get autographed, I feel bad for the kids who have to throw away all the garbage when their parents were 20 and wanted superhero actor signatures. No different than mom or grandma's coffee cup collection or Beanie Baby crap. I don't know. Some guy, Mark Camel. I don't know. I think he was a racer. He wrote, yes, very, very famous camel racer. Megan, how much for Chris Brown to punch you?
3: I bet you could get it for free.
2: That's a good one. Whose autograph did you wait in line for?
1: Wait in line? It would have to have been the Incredible Hulk.
2: Did you go? You made hairball go, didn't you?
1: No. I mean, when I was a kid. It was Lou Ferrigno, and then he stopped doing autographs just when I got up to the table. So that's why we ended up having to get it on my lunchbox whenever he was in town, whenever that was.
2: There was a time when the Roger Craig Sports Bar was on the casino, and we did that golf tournament with him. And there were Allie Landry, Mario Lopez. Remember that? They were in town. That's when they were a couple. You played in that golf tournament, didn't you? That's where you and I walked into where all the celebrities were, and it was out at the TPC.
1: Yeah,
2: and we just plopped down at their table, and they like looked at me and Dwyer, and they picked up, they grabbed their plates, and they moved to a different table.
1: Yeah, that was.
2: Whoa, who are those two? Who do they think they are? And then they finally kicked us out because that was where the celebrities and the golf pros were playing. And why did they think that we're not either in one of those categories? Yeah. I mean, okay, the one who looks like an old lesbian, he's not a golfer or a celebrity. That might be one of the Golden Girls, I think. And then Baldy over there, I don't know how he got in here. Excuse me, are you two celebrities or are you professional golfers?
4: Neither, we're Dwyer Michaels.
2: Okay, why don't you come with me? Hey, right. Put me down. Yeah, what are you doing? Hey!
1: Go sit in the caddy shack.
2: You're biting me. but that was when... I think it was the last one when he got more into just athletes. And they did, instead of, God, there was something, you could do it down at the convention center when the boat was still on the river. Mm-hmm. And that was the one where Bo Jackson, remember that? There's a huge line. Bo Jackson's at the top of the world. The line is down the hall and red, and it was the worst. He was there for like an hour. Do you remember this?
1: No, I was not part of that.
2: Yeah, we were working the thing. We had to do a remote down there.
1: I know we did a remote, but I didn't stick around for any of the.
2: So it comes time. The line is huge. Here's Bo Jackson. He looks at his watch.

0: watch. Yep, 5 o'clock. Pushes his chair back and walks out. And there was a kid standing right there. Walked up to the table and he's got his Kansas City Royals. And he's crying. Bojan just walked out. There he goes.
1: Should have gotten here a little sooner.
0: And people, the room started booing. I believe Jim McMahon was the same way. No, he didn't even show up. He didn't show up for the autograph session.
1: No, I remember he played in the tournament.
0: Well, for a few holes.
1: Yeah.
0: He played the TPC. Was it Phil Niekro?
1: Raleigh Fingers? Maybe Phil Niekro.
0: We did it a couple of times, and they were both baseball players. Phil Niekro was really cool. But Jim McMahon was in a foursome a few ahead of us. And we were trying to talk to him, and he's got, you know, he's still the punky QB, and he's not talking to anybody. And whatever hole they teed off on, first of all, he didn't wear shoes. He played his holes. He was all barefoot, which, I don't know, maybe you play better barefoot. But, like, they might have started off at 6 or 5.
1: Mm-hmm.
0: But when they made the turn after 9, that's where you got food, and then you went on to tee off on hole 10. At hole 9, that's when he grabbed his clubs and left. So the people who paid all that money to golf with Jim McMahon, they got like 3 holes out of him.
1: I do remember
0: barefoot.
1: That.
0: He grabbed a hot dog and his clubs, yeah, and he bailed.
1: There's two different celebrity encounter golf things that I remember. One was the celebrity pro-am for the John Deere.
0: Yeah.
1: That was when, I think that was Mario Lopez, because that was at TPC. I don't think the Roger Craig ever was at TPC. Oakwood or something else.
0: Okay.
1: And so, yeah, that's why I don't remember all those situations, because typically after we were either done golfing, well, I never golfed in the pro-am for the John Deere, but after we would do whatever our requirement was, you know, introduce the band or whatever it was, I typically just would take off. And so
0: you didn't play in any of them?
1: No, I remember being on the course for something, maybe the one with Raleigh Fingers or Phil Niekro, because he had his own cart. I do remember.
0: Yeah, yeah.
1: We were in a foursome with 2 carts with 4 people, and he was just in, he just golfed by himself.
0: But he was great.
1: Yeah.
0: He talked to us about radio, and he thought about doing play-by-play and all that.
1: Yeah. I told him he'd never make it. Stay out of it.
0: I don't remember the Raleigh Fingers, but for the John Deere Pro-Am, I played the first year with Chip Beck, and he was not interested in me. He didn't think it was funny that you know, the whole story, Coke paid our fee and they wanted us to, and he came on the air. He was great on the air, but just when it came time to golf, and I sucked, and I told him I sucked, and he played the whole thing. He was very cool with the other golfers because we gave away, like, the other spots to play with us. Coke had done it. You registered at Hy-Vee and all of that stuff. And I still have the picture. So you made when you teed off, you took a picture, the foursome and your pro. And at 9. So you, after you teed off the first, then you got your picture taken at the second, the back 9, right? And he autographed them, and then you picked them up at the awards banquet. And he was gone by then. But mine, it says, Wild Bill, you are too good.
1: And was it $60 because he put Wild Bill on it instead of $100?
0: Kirk Triplett, on the other hand, he was fantastic. He told me about his kid. He had adopted kids and how much he loves them. And actually, Chip Beck talked about doing radio and things like that because he was starting to do TV commentary. He didn't want to talk to me anything about my golf game. He tried to stay away from me for that. Like it was contagious, like he'd catch something. Kirk Triplett, on the other hand, he watched.

0: And I told him, I'm like, listen, what I have to do is, and I don't think you played that year, but Dwyer, because he's my friend, he gave out, okay, if you're going out to the John Deere Classic, here is Michael's tee off time. Go out there, and I need pictures of him shanking it. And I worked with Kevin Kwok and Kevin DeKnight. Like I said, you guys, Dwyer's putting a lot of pressure on me. You got to help me. I just need to be able to do that when I tee off. Because they announce your name. And now, teeing off, radio star Bill Michaels. I got to have that. Just need to hit it solid and straight down the fairway. That's all we did. And those guys, they worked with me, and it was perfect. The other time, it was horrible. So I teed off, and Triplett was cool, you know, there's people taunting me and following along, and I'm everywhere but where I'm supposed to be.
1: Jackass.
0: And finally, after being in the sand, like, for the eighth time in the row, and he was very cool about it. Triplett's like, come here, get out.
1: Come, get out of the sand.
0: And he's like, give me the club. And he's like, giving me a lesson. And then I'm like, can we do this? He's like, who cares? And he threw a ball, and then he chipped it up.
1: Who cares?
0: He chipped it up out of the sand. He's like, you got to get under it. You got to use sandwich, get under it. All right, see, like this. Then he hits it. Drops right on. All right, now you do it. It's raining, sand everywhere. He's like, all right, just pick it up and put it on the green.
1: And it goes over the green. And it's like, oh, well.
0: I don't want you to hurt anybody. And it was frustrating. He's like, yeah, that's okay. You know, I could tell that maybe miniature golf for you.
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0: Jonathan Mason from Murray, Kentucky, is not satisfied with several businesses in the community.
1: Several?
0: Yeah. Huh? Now, he doesn't mess around with talking to the manager. He doesn't write a letter. He doesn't call. He doesn't... Mm-hmm. He's got a very unique way of expressing his displeasure. Earlier this week, I don't know the name of the business, but they screwed him over. About 9 o'clock, he goes to the business and releases a raccoon inside of it.
1: There you go. That will get the results I want.
0: And it says here, allegedly releasing a raccoon. I mean, they got video. It's a raccoon. It's him. Why the allegedly part of it? Just, he did it. After releasing the raccoon into the business, it started running around and it bit a patron. It was rabid, by the way, because he's really bad. So give me a good foamy mouth rabid raccoon.
1: How do you even get one? I can't even trap the ones I got on my yard.
0: Jonathan knows.
1: Yeah.
0: You look right around the mouth. They're all foamy. That's your guy. He had already been warned not to return to this particular business. He was pulled over by police. Which it takes a lot of bravery right there. But he refused to roll down his window for the officers. That's when they used the baton of life or whatever it is to extract him from the vehicle.
1: I think you're confusing the jaws of life with the baton of death.
0: Whatever. It's one of the many non-lethal tools at their disposal. The end of last year, he rode a mule into a liquor store. You know, there's plenty of parking outside. You just generally you leave your transportation out here, get your alcohol, pay, go.
1: It's my service mule.
0: That's
1: and he would like some service.
0: He rode the mule into the liquor store. Police were called. That's when he tried to ride off. Now, I don't know what how familiar you are with the gear ratio on a mule.
1: Oh, they have very slow takeoff.
0: There's a feature on them, sort of like that auto shutoff feature. Sometimes they just don't go. Well, that was the case. Because witnesses say while he was having mechanical problems with the mule, he tried to fix it by whipping the thing to get it to go. That did not work. A few days later, is this real? Have you verified this story?
2: It's on every major news outlet.
0: This is like a rejected Dukes of Hazzard episode. A few days later, he was caught riding his mule down the road. Lights and sirens, he refused, just like with not rolling down the window. I ain't stopping, man. You know how hard it is to get this thing going? He refused to stop. He was arrested and, again, taken to jail. So we got 3 arrests. Looks like 2 counts of animal cruelty, 2nd degree, 3rd degree fleeing or evading on muleback.
1: Well, that's why it's only 2nd or 3rd degree.
0: Right.
1: Because there's no chance it's going to happen, but they got to call it something because he's not stopping.
0: Disorderly conduct, alcohol intoxication in a public place, 2 counts, 3rd degree criminal trespass, 2 counts resisting arrest, 2nd degree assault, failure to maintain required insurance. You got to have insurance on the mule, man. Comprehensive. Collision, the whole deal. And who do you call to get insurance on a mule?
1: Well, it's got to be like livestock insurance, right?
0: I don't know. If you ride a horse, my dad owns a horse, and I've never thought to ask him this,

0: Does he have some kind of insurance on it? Like if the horse goes crazy and crashes into a car?
1: Oh, like damage caused by the horse or just like the replacement value?
0: Collision? I don't know.
2: Yeah, what year is the Mustang?
0: No, it's a horse, man.
2: What?
0: How many horsepower? I got one. I don't...
1: Something tells me somebody would sell you a policy for that.
0: Failure to secure and maintain insurance. And it doesn't say auto insurance. It says required insurance. So if you ride a horse or a mule through Murray, Kentucky, they'll pull you over, license, registration, and insurance. All right, here's its... here's Hee-Haw's birth certificate. Here's State Farm. And I don't have a license. Do you need a license to ride a horse?
1: I feel like the horse should have its own license.
0: Why? He knows what he's doing.
1: I'm just the rider. The horse...
0: We were talking about GPS yesterday. This dude knows the way. Yeah. He's been to the liquor store how many times? The one time he went right in.
1: Every time I've asked him, he's shown up there.
3: The worst of Dwyer and Michaels.
0: So, we're having hairball look. Now, this, I don't want, like, health insurance for a horse. I want, like...
1: Liability?
0: Yeah, vehicle transportation insurance. One that'll, you know, appease the traffic officer. Yeah, I got insurance. Did you find something?
4: There is a loss of use.
0: Okay.
4: I don't have a price, but it will cover you in the event your horse becomes incapacitated due to a debilitating injury or disease.
0: Okay.
4: That does not warrant euthanasia.
0: Okay. So I got to get him into the shop, get some new shoes all around.
1: Mm-hmm.
0: Got that buy three, get one free deal going. What about collision? If my horse damages somebody else's horse or car or whatever, is that a service they offer?
4: I have not seen anything like that.
0: Yeah, we got to be broadcasting in a different... We got to get on the air in Kentucky if we want this kind of information. It sounds like it's a very niche. You ain't going to get ahead selling just this. I mean, I'm sure they have life insurance and all that other nonsense, but the horse insurance, oh, yeah. Got our gold policy right here.
4: There is a livestock collision insurance.
0: Okay.
4: That looks like it just covers the cost of the horse.
1: If you run into it.
4: If it's injured or killed in a collision.
0: Okay. But if I'm unable to, you know, if I got a hitchhike while he's laid up at the horse vet, they provide, you know, a loaner for said. And it's got that magnet on the side of him. Courtesy of the Lariat Club. How do you recline the saddle on this thing, man?
4: I don't see it covering the cost of are you responsible if your horse gets out and gets hit by a car?
1: Oh, absolutely.
0: Hell yeah, the people are that release that zebra, they're in trouble. They got to pay for that. Helicopter rides for a zebra, you know how pricey those are?
1: I remember a farmer got sued when somebody was either going to or coming back from Sturgis. This is maybe a decade ago now. They were, they ran into some cows that had gotten out of a pasture and were standing on the road. Boom, hit them. I think the guy died.
0: Really?
1: And the farmer got sued because he failed to maintain his herd.
0: Okay. Higginbotham.
1: It was my nickname in college.
0: Business insurance, personal insurance, captive insurance, liability insurance for horses. You already know that a horse is a significant financial investment. You need to feed them, stable them, care for them. To avoid costs related...

0: to lawsuits, you should also insure your horse having horse liability insurance is the way to go. No matter how careful you are, accidents can and do. It doesn't sound like a policy.
1: Yep.
0: Like a good cowboy, Higbotham is there. Here are some situations. Take your horse for a ride. A rowdy member of the public spooks your horse. Before you can regain control, it runs over a judge or a... Oh, I see. It's at a horse show. It runs over a judge and kicks a hole in the arena wall. Well, I know you're not going to win a ribbon. You're being sued for the injuries and property damage. We cover it all. While out of town, a child sneaks onto your property to pet the horse. Child gets behind the horse and gets kicked right in the head.
1: Mm-hmm.
0: Parents are suing you for medical costs. You're riding your horse on a rural road. A car drives too close, honks its horn, scares the horse. Horse ends up damaging the vehicle. You think it's the driver's fault. Driver denies having honked the horn. Driver is threatening to sue for the damage your horse did to his car. These and many other scenarios are all reasons why you need the Lariat policy. But I can't see. They want you to call. Because the first thing they're going to ask is what kind of horse? And I'm going to say, Dove. Just how much, man? And I suppose it's like, okay, we got the thoroughbreds, we got the quarter horse, we got the draft horse. So that's pretty beefy.
2: How many hands tall is it?
0: Mm-hmm.
2: And how many stone?
1: Well, it's interesting to know that just that exists as insurance. You know, all the other parameters are what they are for any other kind of insurance.
0: Yep. It says you wouldn't drive a car without insurance, so why ride your horse without insurance?
1: And you would think that would just sort of be, you would be covered under whatever your homeowner's is.
0: That's what it says. Homeowner's insurance almost always excludes horses. Well, the insurance almost always excludes whatever it is you are inquiring about. Natural. That's got to be covered, isn't it? Oh, God, no. That's part of the home. Yeah. It's not covered.
1: It's an act of God.
0: It's outside. It's inside. It's upstairs. It's downstairs. No.
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0: Good morning. This is KWWL's Nasir Meikle here with your morning news. Three pets died in a kitchen fire that left part of an East Dubuque duplex uninhabitable, according to fire officials. The East Dubuque Fire Department responded to 460 Maple Street around 10:15 a.m. Fire Chief Joe Heim said the fire was caused by a burner accidentally left on. No one was home, but a cat and two dogs died. The Red Cross is assisting residents for the other units. Two local children have been named kid captains for the University of Iowa's upcoming football season. 15-year-old Bo Harvey of Cascade will be honored at the game against Northern Iowa on September 19th. 9-year-old Elena Gall of Piasta will serve as a kid captain October 3rd when Iowa plays Ohio State. The program celebrates pediatric patients' stories. Cascade Sunset Market returns to downtown Cascade on September 18th after several years away. The market will run from 5 to 9 p.m. on First Avenue West, featuring food trucks, live music, and local vendors. Organizers say it's back due to strong public interest with a focus on maintaining the community atmosphere. That was your news for the morning. Thank you for listening.
1: ABC News, I'm Sherry Preston. Still a super tight race in Michigan. 95% of the votes counted in the Democratic Senate primary, and Congresswoman Haley Stevens is trailing progressive Dr. Abdul Al-Sayed by about 1%. Speaking last night, he said,
2: "We didn't know that they were going to outspend us $11 to $1. And yet we're still standing."
1: And this morning, believing he will be standing on Election Day in November, declaring publicly that he's won. Still waiting for a possible deal to reopen the Strait of Hormuz. President Trump has said it could be announced as soon as today. A former aide to the president, Ohio Republican Congressman Max Miller, vowing he's not leaving his reelection race despite allegations that he abused his ex-wife and their daughter. Miller's ex is the daughter of Ohio Senator Bernie Moreno. He is calling for Miller to resign. This is ABC News.
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4: I'm KWWL meteorologist Brennan Libby. We'll have a chance for rain and some rumbles of thunder, mainly this morning and into the early afternoon. Skies are mostly cloudy with highs in the low 70s and humidity's on the low side thanks to a light north wind. Clouds will then decrease tonight with lows falling to the mid 50s. We could see some areas of fog with a calm wind. And then Thursday is looking mostly sunny with highs around 79. That's your Storm Alert Weather 7 forecast.
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4: The one thing that unifies all of us across the Midwest, the one thing that unifies us all,
5: porn,
4: is that we can identify what is in an old Pizza Hut.
5: Oh, you're not fooling me, man.
4: Nope, you do whatever you want, but we all know what it is. I think it's the Waterfront Deli right now here. I think that's in the old Pizza Hut building, but I think it is. Anyway, it's an old Pizza Hut. You can tell.
5: You got to go to Pet Hut.
4: There's the roof, right? And then there's the thing that is even more of a design element that nobody thinks about is the window shape. You can change the shape of the roof, but the windows are all wedge shaped. They're those wedges.
5: Oh yeah, it goes down on
4: and that's one of the telltale signs, even after people change out the roof, because changing those windows is super expensive. There's a new documentary out.
5: All right.
4: I just wanted to let Michaels know so that he could find it. It is called Slice of Life, The American Dream in Former Pizza Huts.
5: It's just Pizza Huts?
4: They go around and find different places that are currently using an old Pizza Hut for their new business.
5: Jesus, there's one up in my hometown. And you're not fooling me.
4: Everybody knows, right?
5: There are not quality used cars.
4: We know what was there.
5: There's a pizza in there.
4: But
5: there's also a video store in I'm driving around my
4: right? And it's the one, I mean, we all know it.
5: Yep.
4: And I can't believe somebody, these two filmmakers, decided to, visit a handful of different places that are currently operating out of old Pizza Huts. And it's pretty cool.
5: What's the name of it? You totally fooled us.
4: It's on Amazon Prime. I haven't even watched the whole thing. I only watched the trailer, but I'm laughing as I'm watching it. And I've just got this crap-eating grin on my face because we've all driven past a place that used to be a Pizza Hut. And God forbid, if you're a certain age, you've driven past a place that was a Pizza Hut you used to go to that is now something else. This is the description of the documentary, a contemporary portrait of America observed within the walls of former Pizza Hut buildings across the country. There's a church in Florida, which is the thing that grabbed my attention initially. So I'm just scrolling, you know, whatever on my social media, trying to find different dumb stuff. And there's a Pizza Hut building that I know is a Pizza Hut building, and it's got a big old cross on the top of it. And I'm like, what the hell is that? Well, and they have these windows, but this church made the windows stained glass in the same shape as the Pizza Hut windows.
5: Jesus Hut.
4: Yeah, it's just, there's a cannabis dispensary. There's a barbecue place. In any case, they go through four or five different places throughout the country. And as I'm watching this, I'm like, you know what? I wonder if they cover some of the Pizza Huts that I'm familiar with. Now, they don't, that I could see.
5: The Flower-Rama Hut. That's in Iowa City, man.
4: So you know, because you've driven past your town's Pizza Hut, whatever it used to be. It's no longer a Pizza Hut. Pizza Hut changed their business model and no longer had use for those buildings because they all became like delivery and carryout locations that they could put in anywhere. They no longer needed the hut-shaped building for identity. So they all got sold, but a new business coming in, hey, if I got four walls and a roof, I'm not changing anything I don't have to change.
5: No, man.
4: And that's why they all kind of stayed that way. It used to be the same with the Bob Evans restaurants.
5: Yeah. Because
4: they had a real unique...
5: It was red. It looked like a farmhouse.
4: Yeah, yeah.
5: But they spray painted sky blue and fool everyone.
4: Yeah. Oh, it's a shrimp shack now or whatever. And you're like, oh, is it? Okay.
5: Well, this is not a Pizza Hut. As you can see, clearly, Los Pistola Mexican Restaurant. We did it that way so that the rain would drain off of the,
4: yes,
5: the roof. Now that you mentioned it, there's also some McDonald's that have that same distinct...
4: Yeah, that roof shape.
5: Yeah.
4: There's a Mexican restaurant.
5: What used car joint needs two drive-thru windows? You're not fooling me. We're all bricked in there. You can't...
4: One is sales, the other is financing office.
5: That's right. Pull forward. That will give you your total, and you got to sign your life away. Thank you. Come again.
4: The original one in Wichita, Kansas, where it started, is, I believe, it still exists, but not as a Pizza Hut. It is now the Pizza Hut Museum.
5: Oh.
4: Where the original Pizza Hut was built before it became a franchise, is now the Pizza Hut Museum, mm-hmm, in Wichita, Kansas.
5: And it's not Pawn King or whatever. When you need cash faster than you need a pizza, you come here to the Pawn Hut.
4: I hope it's as good as the trailer leads me to believe it is. I don't know what conclusions they make. They're just documentary filmmakers, so it might just be a basically a list of locations.

0: and what they're using them for, but and I haven't seen it, so I can't recommend it. But the trailer made me laugh out loud because we've all driven past a former Pizza Hut location and looked at it, and the first thing we say is, "Oh, look at that! It's a flower shop." And the second thing you immediately say is, "You can't fool me! That used to be a Pizza Hut." It's right. Ingrained into our heads.
1: Anna's House for abused women. Pizza.
0: Pizza Hut. It's on Amazon Prime.
1: There's a women's shelter called Anna's House. And you're like, oh, okay, yeah, that's, I mean, everybody, each lady gets a booth.
0: And one of those candles with the netting on it.
1: Yep. Oh, and look, Megan is here to take our order. Emmy says, yep, one of the old Pizza Huts in Dubuque is also a church. Deep dish Jesus.
0: I wonder if it gets...
1: I'd like a large pan of Jesus. Cheese. All right, I'll just come in for your service.
0: Dear Dorks, there's a subreddit called Former Pizza Huts. People put on pictures of old huts that have been converted into different things. Some are pretty wild.
1: Yep.
0: I had forgotten about one in Davenport, right across from North Park Mall.
1: Which one?
0: It's now, I think it's a car rental place. Enterprise? I think it's a rental place.
1: Enterprise Rental Hut?
0: Yes.
1: Far out, man.
0: Some of them have gone so far that they've changed the exterior look anymore, and so you can't really tell till you walk in.
1: Come on, man. Yeah. You're not. You're ruining the fun. Put the money into your product.
0: Mexican restaurants seem to be an overwhelming favorite for an old Pizza Hut location. Dorks here in Louisville, Mississippi.
1: Uh-huh.
0: Our old Pizza Hut is a Mexican restaurant, which is fantastic because we only have 4 other Mexican restaurants in town, and our town has a population of about 6,000 people. Anyway, it's delicious.
1: But is it the home of the burrito that's bigger than your head or something like that?
0: Because they're still using the old pans to make it.
1: Right.
0: Yeah, we bought the restaurant building, but we got all the stuff that comes with it. So we make our burritos like pizzas.
1: And, Megan, didn't the light fixtures over the booths? You used to work at a Pizza Hut, right?
2: Yes.
1: And you loved it?
2: Yeah.
1: Okay, so you loved it.
0: Yes.
1: Well, good news. We're not a Pizza Hut anymore. We're Enterprise Car Rental or whatever. Didn't the booths have a hanging, like, it was like a stained glass light fixture, and it said Pizza Hut? In the glass?
2: Yes.
1: Okay. So do they just, now that it's Jose's
0: House of
1: Tacos?
0: Yes.
3: Oh my God, what a complete flashback. They were totally like pool table lights.
1: Yeah, man.
3: At every table.
1: But now that we are not pizzas, do you hammer that out or do you tape over it or is there a guy with paint? Jose Hut. That's probably an easy fix, huh? But when you got to redo the windows and the angles and the roof line, F it. It's not red, now it's green.
0: Right, perfect.
1: And white and red.
0: Yes.
1: Olé! Hey, you guys, another one. Very easy to spot. The old Ponderosas.
0: Mm-hmm.
1: I know it says exotic pets, but man, I'd really like a steak and tater. You got that? And I'll take 2 of the beta fighting fish or whatever to go, please. And do the fish come with one of those little spears that's green? It says medium. Here's another one. The old family videos.
4: Yeah, they all still have that giant glass obelisk thing out front.
0: Yeah, that entryway, right? That was kind of weird looking.
1: And to their neighbor is still Marco's Pizza.
0: Always.
1: Hi, are you here to pick up the... No, I was supposed to get a shot. Oh, next door. You got to take a left over there. Okay, and I got this DVD. Do I get that to you? Keep it.
0: You put it in the slot, but you're putting it into a doctor's office. Oopsie.
1: We don't take this as payment anymore. I'm sorry. You got your membership card? Yes, we did, man. It's under my wife's name.
0: What? Why are you trying to pay us with a movie called The Wraith?
1: So wait, okay, what are the old family videos? The couple of them around here are like health clinics, right? And Marco's Pizza.
0: Mm-hmm.
1: What else?
4: There's a veterinary office and a Marco's Pizza, and then a Dollar General.
1: Jesus, I hope they don't get the product switched up.

0: won the CVS that was at 5 points in Davenport.
1: What is that?
0: Now a Dollar General Market.
1: Mm.
2: What? Oh, fancy.
0: It's the fancy one.
1: Okay. It's so, can I still get amoxicillin or whatever?
0: Yeah, you can get whatever you need.
1: They got a pharmacy at the Dollar General Market?
2: Oh, why didn't you just stay at CVS?
0: They don't have a pharmacy, but they got that little section of, you know, so here's some ibuprofen.
2: It's the truck stop pharmacy. Yeah, it's all the topical solutions.
1: And to hold on to our roots, here's your receipt, and it's 42 miles long. Okay, so where is this movie? Now I got to watch it, Dwyer.
2: It's on Amazon Prime. It's called Slice of Life.
1: Slice of Life. See if you could spot. Yes or no, was this formerly a Pizza Hut? Spoiler alert, because Dwyer ruined it. They're all Pizza Huts.
0: I put the trailer in the show notes.
1: Is it funny?
0: I didn't listen to it.
2: Well, you don't even have to listen to it.
1: You just watch it.
2: You just watch it, and you're. I mean, when they talk to the people who made it into a church, you're like, you know what? I could see that. You know, it's not like a church like maybe you grew up going to. You know, it's like one of the alternative churches. But hey, whatever. You know what? Where anyone is gathered in my name, or whatever the quote is, right? So wherever you got to congregate, you congregate. And if it's an old Pizza Hut, it's an old Pizza Hut. And just don't expect to get any good ribs at this one, because the barbecue place is in Texas.
1: No freaking way. Where is this? Somebody just sent us one. Check this out. Clearly it was a Pizza Hut. Now it's a funeral home.
2: No.
1: So it's like a legit pizza parlor. That's the name of it. Pizza parlor.
2: Yes.
1: Yeah, we got the ovens back. We just don't make pizza anymore.
2: Cremate people in them.
1: Cremation up, oven two. Let's go. Who's here for Pearl?
3: And sorry about your loss. Here is Grandma Pearl. She loved you very much. Now she, you probably already know this, but I'm going to tell you anyway. She smells a lot like oregano.
2: She wanted to be baked into a pan pizza. That was her final wish.
3: And I'm sorry, it's 30 minutes or less. And it's free. You're here at 27 minutes, so technically we are within the limit. Again, sorry for your loss. Would you like a prayer card? All right. Thank you. She'd always loved you. Rest in peace. Here's a piece of pizza. Goodbye.
2: And here's a coupon to use your next trip here.
3: We also have, if you would like to join our cremation punch card club. That's right. It comes with a pitcher of Coke. And if you refer a friend, Megan will serve your cremated remains to you at the pizza parlor. Yes, this used to be a Pizza Hut.
2: Remember those pitchers of pop? God, those were good. There's something about a pitcher of fountain pop.
1: At Pizza Hut, were they still using glass pitchers for the pop when you were working there? You remember that, Dwyer?
2: Yeah.
1: Friggin' thing weighed as much as a bowling ball. Yep. And if she dropped it, you're going to need, you know, this place to turn into a clinical care in a hurry, because I got to bandage up my cranium. Or were they plastic?
4: We didn't do pitchers of pop.
2: Oh,
4: you could buy a 2-liter bottle, but
2: like from the to-go, from the to-go side, a 2-liter bottle that came with it. But yeah, they used to do pitchers of pop, and it was great because, you know, I can remember going there as a family when I was the kid.
1: Yeah.
2: And my dad would get a pitcher of pop, and there'd be five kids, and we'd all be able to drink from that pitcher, and it was like 49 cents.
1: And we all would refill it.
2: Yeah, we got and you'd get two. Dad would bring two pitchers. One would be some sort of either root beer or Pepsi, you didn't really know. And the other one was orange. And only my brother Dave drank orange. So he got all the orange pop, and the rest of us had to fight over the whatever the Pepsi or root beer one
1: enough
2: was.
1: Pop so you'd pizza the bed tonight.
5: I believe they also were in cahoots with the schools, because I think I got a free personal pan pizza for reading books.
2: Yeah, that's how they trick you.
1: Yeah. Sit around and read.
2: Right.
1: Now pump them full of pizza so you get fat while you're at it.
5: Yeah, we give a few coupons to the school. Their whole family comes in to dine.
2: Yeah.
5: We're going to be bankrolling.
2: That's how they get you. That's how they get you, Goose.
1: So it was reading books that you got the reward?
5: I want to say, if you read like a book a month for the semester or something like that.
1: And who
5: there was a reading club.
1: Who?

0: was the judge of which books were qualified and defined read the book.
1: I believe all you needed was your parents' signature next to a checkbox.
0: So if daddy didn't get paid, look at my son. He's a reading genius. I can't put him down. We'd like all these pizzas, please. He can't read the menu. I think ours was, and I don't know if it was Pizza Hut, but there was some deal. If you got straight A's, you could get
2: beat up.
0: Stuffed
2: into a locker, a swirly.
0: This was a pleasurable thing.
2: Your ass kicked by the bike racks.
0: That happened. That's part of the process. But now that I've gotten straight A's, I think you could go like to a White Sox game. Hey, nerd.
2: Mm-hmm.
0: I know you're not very athletic, so watch these guys.
2: Right. Aren't either.
0: But then there weren't enough nerdos, so they opened it up to straight A's or perfect attendance for the dum-dums who really shouldn't be at the ballpark. They should be back there so they could earn it with a straight A night.
3: I remember the one we took advantage of was that Family Video, and it was the same thing where every A that you got a free rental.
0: Nice.
3: So
0: for each A?
3: Yeah. But it had to be in a core class.
0: Yeah, I aced PE, man. Study hall.
3: You know math. How'd you do in math?
2: Don't put your asterisks on it. Core class.
0: Wood shop. I won the golden hammer. Give me my pizza. Or I'll send Operation Midnight Hammer into here, jerky.
2: Hey, dorks, tell Goose it was called Book It.
0: Book It!
2: And if you read 15 books, you got a free personal pay.
0: 15?
2: Damn!
0: Jesus!
2: I haven't read 15 books in my life. I'd be starving.
0: 15? All right, now the second part. We're going to read all the A's here. This right down this aisle here. You get yourself a free baked potato.
2: Dorks, I remember getting those personal pan pizza coupons from Pizza Hut. The trick was...
0: Here we go. All the dum-dums are smart enough to game the system. Yes, the trick was...
2: To choose your own adventure books. Those are the ones to read. I read 15 pages, choose the path that I was going to make it come to the end quicker, and get that parent signature. Boom, done. Pan pizza me.
0: So proud of you, son. You're not just doing this to get the free pizza.
4: No. Why would you say that?
0: Because you got a friggin' bib on.
2: All the stoners were the most well-read students we had.
4: Hey, man, you know what I love? Sounds like pot. No, man, literature. Yeah. I'm all about literature, man.
2: Look at all the check marks I got.
4: Look at this. Reading, it's fun for mentals. It's pizza.
0: They got to bring that back, man.
2: Here's the trick. God bless.
3: So we were talking about weird Family Video new businesses.
0: Yes.
3: I just found one in Ohio that's now a goldfish swim school.
0: Let's
3: take your young children in to learn the, like, one of those things where they throw the kid in the water.
0: Yeah.
3: And they're like, yeah, figure it out. So they put
0: shouldn't have went to Marco's Pizza before he came here to learn to swim.
2: So they built an entire pool inside the place.
3: It's got a pool, a classroom area, and a retail shop.
0: But you couldn't reshape it to make it not look like a Family Video?
3: It's got the same awning from the Family Video. They did tear out the obelisk, though. Uh-huh. But it looks like there's a giant square on the sidewalk where it used to be. You can see where it was.
0: Is it still green and orange?
3: It's still green with the orange roof, or the orange with the green roof.
0: And is there a Marco's Pizza connected to the swimming school?
3: No, it looks like they bought them out.
0: Oh, and have enough. No!
3: They got this the 4 foot deep lap pool inside.
0: Not the 4 foot deep dish pizza?
3: No.
0: Okay,
3: no.
0: That's gone. Hey, James, good morning.
5: Morning.
0: What do you got for us?
5: So, Pizza Hut still does the Book It program.
0: Oh, yeah?
5: Yeah.
0: Hey, do you want to hear the message from Jason? How do you know this?
5: My kids go to school in Milan, and there's a standalone Pizza Hut still in Milan.
0: How old are your kids?
5: My son's 9 and my daughter's 8.
0: All right, let me talk to the 9-year-old. I got a trick to pass on to him how to get free pizza quicker. The trick is you read 15 pages of it. You choose your adventure, go right to the end, and have the old man sign off on it.
2: Do you have to legit be in school, or could you be an adult and cash in on that?
0: 9, not 59.
2: I'm just saying. I like a pan pizza.
0: Ooh, look at you. You

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1: 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I read War and Peace. 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
0: So they still do it. How many books have your kids read so far this summer?
2: 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My son, 3.
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5: Earlier this week, here in town, the fruit truck came again. Luckily, I was not taxed with having to go pick up fruit. I think it was strawberries last time. The strawberry truck's here.
6: Yeah, and this time
5: it was peaches. It was the peach truck.
6: Peaches. For me.
5: Yeah. Millions of peaches. Peaches for not, well, they were not free.
6: Really?
5: But anyway, the peach truck shows up just like the strawberry truck did a couple of weeks ago. And my wife's like, oh, peaches. And I don't know, the thought of going and getting a giant bushel or a box of peaches is, I guess it's too much for some people to handle. So the peach truck sends out a message or a text or an alert if you are subscribed to their alerts. Hey, we're going to be at the Farm and Fleet parking lot at this time. They are going to be there from 4 to 4:45.
6: Yeah, then they got to move on to the next one.
5: They got to move on to the next one. So the line's already forming. Now, I mentioned this when the strawberry truck came by. The line's really long, and it's kind of intimidating, but it goes so fast because they're so ready for you. You don't get a lot of choice. It's not like you're standing around the produce aisle, you know, squeezing them and sniffing them and, you know, licking them and making sure they're good. No, you go there, you give them $20 and you get like a giant box or a 5-gallon tub of whatever the fruit is. Well, same thing with this, with the peaches truck. And my wife's friend sends her a message. Oh, the peach truck is going to be here. Yeah. We should go. Like it's an outing. I'm like, oh, okay. Yeah. You guys go. I'll whatever. Lay on the hammock here and keep things copacetic at home. My wife goes to the peach truck. She's like, oh, that's so great. I got all kinds of peaches. I'm like, okay, that's great. The next day, not even 24 hours later, what am I going to do with all these peaches?
6: Yeah.
5: She's like, I realized as she's blanching the peaches and taking the skin off, I guess. It's one of the things you do. I don't know. Whoa. And she's like, you know, you do that so that you can make peach cobbler and peach pie and peach jam. And she's like, I'm the only one in this house who will eat any of that. What am I doing? I'm like, well, luckily, there's got to be a peach pie making competition coming up. We live in Iowa, for God's sake, right? Maybe you'll become like the new peach pie making queen. And she didn't like that idea either. So she's like, ask Goose if he wants any peaches. Of all the people on the morning show, Goose was the only one who came up because looking at the rest of you, yeah. So

0: Moose, you're getting peaches.
1: I got the text yesterday. Hey, yep. I got peaches.
0: And they're already frozen. And they're laying flat in a Ziploc bag the way you're supposed to store them.
1: Oh, that's terrific.
0: Yeah. And then I forgot them because grabbing something out of the freezer is not something I typically do on my way to work. So the good news is yours are coming tomorrow, Goose. The better news for you guys is anybody want a Ziploc bag full of peaches? Anybody? You?
2: And it's free?
0: It's free.
2: Yeah, I'll take some.
0: All right, free peaches.
3: Have you ever eaten peaches?
2: I love peaches.
4: No, you don't.
2: Yes, I do. Did you cut the skin off?
0: Some of them have the skin off. Some of them have the skin on, but they're halved or quartered or whatever you're supposed to do and frozen flat.
2: Okay.
0: So you just tell me which one. We got a lot of peaches right now. And the thing is, you're not supposed to keep them in the box.
3: Where are you supposed to put them?
0: You're supposed to put them out flat on a surface so that they can continue to ripen. So I come home from work yesterday. All of the spaces in our house, which previously we called tables or countertops, they're now peach shelves. Like I can't even set down my packages of ramen so that I can make ramen because there's peaches everywhere. And then all the way at the far end of the kitchen, there's my gal, her hair tied up in a messy bun. She's got a juicer on one side and she's got a pot of water on the other side. And she's sitting there slicing the peaches and pulling the skin off. She looks miserable. So
3: because you're not supposed to refrigerate them for a while.
0: I guess not. You're supposed to, because the way these are packaged, they're packaged with the idea that they're not quite ripe yet because you're buying them in such a large quantity, you want to ripen them yourselves. And I made the mistake of saying, maybe we shouldn't have
3: you
0: bought.
3: You think before you open your mouth because the truck is here for 45 minutes and it's hard to eat peaches even though they're soft when you don't have any teeth.
0: So the peach jam, that's going to be for me because I'm going to have no choppers.
3: Right up your hiney.
0: So I mistakenly said, why did we buy all these peaches?
4: I warned you.
0: And she's like, because the peach truck came. I'm like, what, did they tap into your inner child when the ice cream truck goes by?
3: There's something about buying in bulk that makes you feel like you got a lot.
0: Yeah. Well, you did. We got a crap ton of them.
3: I mean, there's something about it. You go to Costco. You go to Sam's Club. Yeah, look at my bag of Doritos.
0: Right.
3: See this? It used to be a potato sack. Now, look at the size. It's bigger. You know what that means?
0: Yeah, you team lifted Doritos to your car.
3: It means I have more than you. And I won't run out until I do.
5: Where they get me is with that little tag in the corner that tells you the price per unit.
0: Oh, yeah.
5: Because I'm like, okay, energy drinks. I buy these at the gas station on my way to work, and they're $2.75, $2.99, depending on which one I get.
3: Mm-hmm. Yeah.
5: And these
3: are 19.2 cents an ounce.
5: They're 80 cents a can.
3: I'm like, oh, yeah.
5: That's half the price.
3: Yeah.
0: But they never have like good name brand ones.
5: Yeah, they do.
0: Do they?
5: Oh, yeah.
0: Yeah, I got to do more box shopping.
3: If they would do it more like that, the unit price, I always see the cost per ounce.
0: Mm-hmm.
3: And that dilutes it too much.
5: I was just at Sam's this weekend and everything I got was by package.
0: Yeah.
5: Individual package.
3: Because the price per can, that way you're going, well, hell. This is cheaper than getting it out of the pop machine.
0: Yeah.
3: That's how you know you get a good deal.
0: Mm-hmm.
3: And if you bought a 6-pack or a 12-pack, you were always beating the price of the pop machine.
0: Of course.
5: But it was just barely. You got to buy 100 of them to make sure you really get your money's worth.
3: Yeah, now, out of the pop machine, it's all the same. They're ripping you off.
0: Well,
3: getting away with it.
0: The good news for Megan and Goose is your price per unit is zero.
2: Yes.
0: Because you're taking this headache off my hands.
1: I'm poking around myfruittruck.com and their various Facebook pages.
0: Uh-huh.
1: What I can't find is the question being answered that's often asked. How much are you selling these for?
0: Right. They don't. If you got to ask, you don't know.
1: So it's kind of like the secretive underground thing, and we don't want you to know because it really costs more than you want to pay.
0: It's a savings, but I don't know how much it is of a savings. But and you have to use cash, I think.
5: No, I think it's more we don't want Uncle Sam to know what we're charging

0: For these,
1: because okay.
2: It's produce and this is food and it's not taxable because it's medicine.
1: Like everybody who is in line, like they're part of a, I don't want to say a cult, but I will say a club. Mm-hmm. Let's say a very loyal club. And so they're already, like the reason the line goes so fast is because they're already with whatever form of payment they're going to use. And I can't remember because it happened so fast. I can only, all I know is my wife gave me $40 when I went to get strawberries. She's like, here's $40. You're going to get however many bundles or cases or bushels or boxes of whatever the unit is of strawberries. And I'm like, well, how do I know which ones are the best? She's like, you don't. They hand them to you. You hand them the money and they hand you the boxes and you move. There's no like.
2: Don't talk.
1: Nope. You, there's no.
2: No peach for you.
1: There, you go. You, it is very soup Nazi-ish. You go there, you get what you get, you pay and you walk, you get out of line as fast as you can.
2: If they're here for 45 minutes, you think I can't get a cop to respond to a stolen car. 911, what's your emergency? Yeah. Oh, hi, Michaels. Yeah. Listen, there's a truck here, and they're selling peaches, and I don't think they're charging taxes. All right, where's your location? Well, we got a lot of barking dogs and a guy playing bagpipes in the park. We'll see if we can check it out. Talk to you tomorrow. Okay, thank you. Thank you, 911. Thank you. Stay safe.
1: And you're right. You get so excited over the idea of buying in bulk.
2: Look at how much I got.
1: Yeah.
2: And then nobody has the common sense to tell you, yeah, but they're peaches.
1: Yeah. There's absolutely...
2: They grow in a can.
1: My wife went as far as to find a peach bourbon infusion that she could make so I would like it. Like here, it's bourbon with peaches.
2: I don't like liquor. I don't know why. All of a sudden, ever since the peaches showed up...
1: Maybe she's getting me to try to stop drinking. Here, I put peaches in everything.
3: The worst of Dwyer and Michaels.
2: After they unload this semi, what's the next produce item? Is it grapes? They come back with, you had strawberries, then it's peaches. What do they get? They go citrusy next.
1: Yeah, I don't know. This is a whole new phenomenon for me. The fruit truck thing is just this year. This is the first time we've ever done.
2: Got into the
1: like
2: cult.
1: Yeah.
2: You want to get into Nexium? Look into that. That's next for you. When I was growing up, and I think it was for marching band, we did a fundraiser similar to this. And it was the citrus sale. Grapefruits and oranges. And you sold them by the case. And you got the orders and they came in. And it was just like this. When the semi arrived, it was all hands on deck. We had to help unload the damn thing. Both of them. And then it's the same thing. Well, what the hell are we going to do with a case of grapefruit? I hate grapefruit. My grandma makes me eat them.
1: Mm-hmm.
2: She got this weird little knife that cuts the sections up and puts it in half and tries to tell me to put a cherry in the middle and he'll like it. What am I going to do with this? Now, the oranges, fine. The grapefruits, not so much. Did you do a citrus sale?
0: Ours was the fruit and nut sale.
2: Mm-hmm. Fruit and nuts?
0: Yeah. So they had...
2: Like bulk?
0: Yeah, bulk buys, and you'd get a case of whatever fruit. It was oranges, grapefruits.
2: Yep.
0: And there was something else citrus in there. It was all citrus stuff.
2: Okay.
0: And it was all from Florida. And then the nuts were like peanuts, cashews, almonds, blah, blah, blah. Chocolate-covered peanuts, chocolate-covered almonds, blah, blah, blah.
2: But that was also in bulk?
0: Yeah.
2: Big, like boxes?
0: It was the big jars or the big cans.
2: Mm-hmm.
0: And then we'd had to do the same thing where, like, the first band, we had four blocks. The first block of band would go and unload the trailer, separate them by, this is the oranges, this is the grapefruits, this is the whatever. And then the next class, we would have to drive up. It was always at the National Guard place. I don't know how they worked that deal out.
2: Well, we got this much fruit. We got to have a tank and army men to guard it because a lot of people are going to be wanting this.
0: And we'd have to go pick the orders, too, the next block.
2: Yeah, well, it's a genius operation. Somehow, they pair it up with

0: dude whose orchard isn't doing so well.
1: Yeah,
0: I got two semi-loads. What am I going to do with all these extras? I know. Let's call it a fundraiser. Yeah, we don't have enough people to help unload that. I know, but they do. Yeah, but they're children. So? It's for charity. Theirs.
2: Mm-hmm.
0: They'll sell them?
2: Yep.
0: They'll collect the money?
2: Yep.
0: What about unloading the truck? No.
2: Yeah.
0: No. Yeah.
1: So you're doing kid labor from start
0: to end. Yeah, it is, under the guise of charity.
1: Now, if there was just a way you could truck them down here to pick these peaches, that sure would help.
0: If it's for charity, all labor laws are out the window. That's it.
1: That's true, man.
0: But I don't know how to change this spark plug. I'm only 7. Get in there and change it. It's for charity.
2: Okay.
1: Or you don't get your 15-minute break at hour 6.
0: Can we smoke? Sure. But yeah, and you formed a chain, you know.
1: I can remember that.
0: The drum line, we had to be up there closer, you know, to do the bent. You bent down, and that's where the guys started.
2: Mm-hmm.
0: And then, you know, the flute section. And the piccolos,
1: they're just in charge of wiping down the countertops when it's over.
0: You do the paperwork. But it was like fireman chain style. Is that how you guys did it?
3: No.
0: Standed it off.
3: Usually what happened was one of the flutes would have the form, and each, it would be like their order sheet.
0: Yeah.
3: And she would walk around with like the horn section guys or whoever, and everybody would pair up with somebody, and then I would be with whoever, and she would tell me, okay, we need 2 cases of oranges. So I'd grab the 2 cases of oranges, because I'm not a smart guy. I just pick stuff up and move it.
0: Yeah. That's the kind of labor I'm talking about. Dum-dums with a back.
3: And then, so then we would stack them and then tape the order sheet to the top of the order.
0: Oh my God, Michaels, that brings back memories. Our soccer team. Fruit. One year oranges, grapefruits, peaches, I think. Our entire town, the family members associated with that town. It's like an episode of Raymond. When he bought that fruit that came every month.
1: Fruit of the Month Club.
0: And they didn't know what to do with it. Yeah. You buy it because it's for charity. But seriously, what are you going to do with a case of grapefruit?
2: Mm-hmm.
0: Nobody likes grapefruit. Your grandma. That's it. Megan, do you like grapefruit?
4: No.
0: See? And here's the thing. Did everybody's grandma make them eat grapefruit when you spent the night, or is it just me?
4: Just you.
5: Oh, I recall having to eat grapefruit because my dad also would buy the oranges and grapefruit from whatever person rang on the door. But, oh, yeah, we need it.
6: Yeah, oh, God, Jesus, we love children. And we support all their causes. I did it when I was a kid. You'll do it when you're a man, son.
5: Vivid memories of cutting the grapefruit in half, using that stupid knife thing.
1: Put a little sugar on it.
5: Oh, tons of sugar on it.
0: That's the only way. It was like medicine.
1: Yeah.
0: And then when you were done, you took that weird murder implement. It was the serrated knife on both sides with the bent weird tip on it to loosen up the sections of grapefruit. And then the worst part, when you were done, when you ate all of the wedges of the half grapefruit, she would take the rind and squeeze it and make a juice, and then you drink it.
5: Yeah.
0: I know what death row felt like. You did. Am I wrong? You're
5: absolutely right.
0: See? That was good, wasn't it?
3: Yes, I think.
5: Can I go outside now?
0: Can we go fishing? Not till the chores are done. Yeah, that's brutal.
1: I had a totally different experience staying with my grandparents, but I don't want to make you mad. My grandma would make her own donuts.
0: You know what? Nobody likes you.
1: Okay, I'm just saying.
0: Nobody likes you.
1: Like, okay? I don't know. She got up at like 4 a.m. and like she would take out the dough from the fridge because it had risen all night. And then she would make the donuts, and she had a little pan that she would fry the donuts in. And then she made her own icing also.
0: Goose and I had grapefruit at our grandparents'
1: house. Damn, you guys.
0: You know, where were you when I was a kid, man? This is.

0: grandma taught me to fill Long John's and Claire's. I had like the little baker bag with filled with whatever the cream cheese was or whatever it was, the cream cheese frosting. And
1: then you squeezed the rind of the grapefruit and drank the bitter and you went,
0: ugh. No. But when you were done putting the stuff in the donuts, you could take the rest of the bag of frosting and just squeeze it in your mouth.
1: Okay, did you do that after you went and cleaned out the chicken coops? Then you scrubbed the bottoms of your shoes with this weird piece of metal? Scraped the turds off before you came in?
0: No, we didn't do any of that. I went junking with my grandpa. We sold scrap. And then he would let me keep the money.
1: My grandpa chopped the head off of a chicken, and I asked him why the eye is still blinking and the mouth is moving. And he told me that if I say that anymore, there will be no fishing or no egg route tomorrow.
0: Well, you knew where you better shut up then.
1: Oh, I shut up. I went home, my eyes as big as saucers, and then his head, the mouth was going like this. Grandpa chopped it with an axe.
0: Damn.
1: Grandpa Ed Gein was... I mean, I was a little kid. I was waiting to go fishing. Well, you got to help Grandpa with his chores. Your grandpa's helper. Yes, sir. Let's go. Wait, this chicken doesn't want to come in here. And the thing is freaking running around and the mouth and the eyes. And I'm down there going, Grandpa, he's not.
0: Now, Billy. No. Grandpa doesn't need to do it that way. He just enjoys it.
1: Wow. If you were bad, my other grandma said she would. You knock that off or I'll wring your neck. Well, it was also the day I learned what wringing the neck meant.
0: Ah! He can't hold his head up anymore. Mm-hmm.

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0: Department responded to 460 Maple Street around 10:15 a.m. Fire Chief Joe Heim said the fire was caused by a burner accidentally left on. No one was home, but a cat and two dogs died. The Red Cross is assisting residents for the other units. Two local children have been named kid captains for the University of Iowa's upcoming football season. 15-year-old Bo Harvey of Cascade will be honored at the game against Northern Iowa on September 19th. 9-year-old Elena Gall of Piasta will serve as a kid captain October 3rd when Iowa plays Ohio State. The program celebrates pediatric patients' stories. Cascade Sunset Market returns to downtown Cascade on September 18th after several years away. The market will run from 5 to 9 p.m. on First Avenue West, featuring food trucks, live music, and local vendors. Organizers say it's back due to strong public interest with a focus on maintaining the community atmosphere. That was your news for the morning. Thank you for listening.
1: ABC News, I'm Sherry Preston. Oil prices up a bit this morning as the world waits for a possible deal on reopening the Strait of Hormuz. ABC's Matt Rivers is in Jordan.
2: Overnight, President Trump saying he believes that talks are going well between Iran and the U.S., saying a deal could come later today or tomorrow. He said, quote, we're moving along very nicely, could happen. This after both the Secretary of State and Secretary of Treasury also signaled similar signs of optimism for a deal. And to that end, the stock market jumping on the news with both the Dow and the S&P 500 closing at record highs yesterday.
1: The tight race getting even tighter in the Michigan Senate Democratic primary. Progressive Dr. Abdul El-Sayed seeing his lead shrink a bit with 96% of the vote counted now. Congresswoman Haley Stevens is about 1% behind. Due in court in California today, a man caught allegedly taking pictures and videos at President Trump's L.A. golf club. Air defenses in Ukraine failing overnight. Russian attacks killing 17 people. This is ABC News.
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4: I'm KWWL meteorologist Brennan Libby. We'll have a chance for rain and some rumbles of thunder, mainly this morning and into the early afternoon. Skies are mostly cloudy with highs in the low 70s and humidity's on the low side thanks to a light north wind. Clouds will then decrease tonight with lows falling to the mid-50s. We could see some areas of fog with a calm wind. And then Thursday is looking mostly sunny with highs around 79. That's your Storm Alert Weather 7 forecast.
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4: Morning to y'all. I say y'all in honor of the Bonnaroo Music Festival that was canceled over the weekend after only a couple of performances on Thursday night, one by Luke Bryan, the country artist, and another by Insane Clown Posse.
5: Oh.
4: They were able to get their performances out of the way before weather canceled the whole damn thing. So no rescheduling. Bonnaroo canceled. There's supposed to be like 40 bands or something over the course of the weekend. And they're issuing partial and complete refunds depending on what kind of ticket you have. So if you were going to go, you already know all that. Let's look ahead to this weekend and the Download Festival that's happening in Lancashire over in the UK. Police are warning fans, not of the impending cancellation, but please take off your emergency calling feature if you're going to be in the mosh pit.
5: Oh.
4: Last year's festival, opening night, 700 calls to their 999 service, which is like our 911. 700 calls within 1 hour of people beginning to dance to the music. So this year, please take the emergency call feature off during the time that you plan on dancing. Police say that in recent years, it's gotten worse because it's not just people's phones, but their watches and their fitness rings and their I tags, their iPod tags, not iPad, their Apple tags, and every other device that can sense movement is now calling all everybody on your contacts list.
5: And on a percentage basis, what are the legitimate calls for help made versus unintentional?
4: Boy. I'm trying to see what the...
5: Because 911 is just not convenient enough.
4: Yeah.
5: And I get it. You got to open your phone. You got to get to the touchpad and 911, hit call. But how many of us have been in a life and death situation where that, what I just described, takes just way too long?
4: Too much. Sorry, you're going to die. Sorry, man.

0: I'm trying to see what the one night attendance is at this download festival, and I can't find it. But I mean, 700 calls is probably a ton,
1: and zero were legitimate.
0: Yeah.
1: Okay.
0: Yeah, in this festival, just having a great time, dancing my ass off, man. Woo!
2: So I suppose that's their phone and watch saying that they've been in a car accident, right?
1: Basically, yeah.
0: Or some kind of fall. They detect all kinds of stuff now. I remember when Billy was talking about your daughter having set it off just riding a snowmobile.
1: Yep.
0: Well, now they're even more sensitive to more types of vibration and contact. So there's people falling off cliffs and running into trains and all kinds of stuff.
2: A major traffic accident at the fairgrounds, everybody.
0: Yep. Yep. Nope, just Def Leppard or Green Day or whoever happens to be out there.
1: Yeah, I don't know that that feature is necessary. It causes more problems than it solves.
0: Yeah.
1: But if it saves one life, yeah, but if it inconveniences a million lives,
0: yeah,
1: you know what? We're going to have to let that one go.
0: Yeah, and what if the life that it saves is somebody who's an idiot? They, you know, it was their time. You know what? Listen, this was your time. You are constantly falling off cliffs. This is...
1: They don't get to ask you that. You don't get to answer that question. But if it saves one life... Oh, his?
0: Oh, him? No.
1: No.
0: I vote no. Boo.
3: The worst of Dwyer and Michaels.

0: man, yeah. Screaming and yelling. Icarus. Is that, that's one of Aesop's fables, right?
1: I believe so.
0: His dad makes him
1: some pretty sweet wings. My dad couldn't even make me a Pinewood Derby car.
0: Oh, man. My dad, he made me wings.
1: No.
0: I got too close to the sun and the wax that held the feathers to the wings.
1: I mean, that's pretty cool.
0: Until I fell from the sky and now I'm a bloody heap of nothing.
1: But still, man, those wings must have been cool.
0: I think my dad was trying to get rid of me.
1: Now, remember, you can fly. Not so high, though, okay? Watch this, honey. There he goes! See you later, boy!
0: Stupid kid, look at you now.
1: I think my dad helped me with a science project that I had one time where we were using TV tubes to give you an idea how far along it was. Because my dad worked at Zenith. And so he had access to, like, the junk pile before they, you know, put it in the landfill. And I don't know, I was trying to do something to make the TV tubes light. I don't know if it was with a potato or a lime or a lemon or something. Anyway, I didn't win. Uh-huh. I didn't win. It didn't go well for me. But at least my dad was involved. I mean, but man, wings? No way. Nothing cool like that ever. My dad was not
0: my science project. I think I did. What did every kid their your go-to science project was? You made a volcano out of tinfoil.
1: I saw it.
0: Baking soda.
1: Yeah.
0: And vinegar.
1: Mm-hmm.
0: That's how you made the magma lava. Did you do that? Do you know what I'm talking about?
2: Yeah, we didn't have a science fair.
1: Yeah, they stopped teaching science right around the time Airball went to school.
0: I lost to Robert Gray, whose dad was an engineer someplace. While I'm over there with a piece of crinkled up tin foil that had a crater packed full of baking soda and bubbling
1: lava.
0: He made a microwave. Mm-hmm.
1: Yeah, but you
0: a
1: know.
0: A microwave.
1: But who has brain cancer now, right?
0: And as you can see, when the Earth's core shifts and the lava comes up, your sandwich is done.
1: Yeah.
0: Over Robert Gray's thing.
1: The judges are all yawning at yours.
0: 1979.
1: Yeah. He's serving paninis.
0: In conclusion. And then let's see. So he made a microwave. I think we were in sixth grade. He made a microwave. Magnet car, the car of the future.
1: Mm-hmm.
0: He made a magnet car. And the other one, it had something to do with an electric eye and not the Judas Priest thing.
1: Mm-hmm. So your assertion has always been that his dad has done most of these science projects for him. But I'd love to know where he is today. Like, if he turned in to be some kind of, like, genius science guy.
0: He's a lawyer.
1: Okay.
0: Yeah. Well. So I got to be careful what I say about him.
1: Well, sure. I mean, it's all jokes.
0: No, but, I ain't joking.
1: But I wonder.
0: Your dad, he cheated. Admit it. Under oath.
1: Yeah, I guess the jealousy there is that his dad took so much time and spent so much time either working on the project with him or was so invested in his son's success that he did it for him. My dad was the opposite of that guy. You know, other than, I guess, you know, forcing me to do my math homework, but look where that got me. You know, we weren't big project father and son team. Like, we never did, like if I was going to build a go-kart out of scrap wood and, you know, wagon wheels in my backyard,

0: That wasn't me and my dad. That was me and my no good friends, and we stole the wheels from the shopping carts at the Wiseway.
1: Oh boy!
0: I mean, absolutely no overseeing, no guidance at all. My dad's inside reading the paper, Wall Street Journal. Get out of my face.
1: No, my dad. I remember saying, you know, he built a microwave, and I made a stupid volcano out of used the whole mom's tin foil or aluminum foil.
0: Crying
1: you
0: on the
1: should
0: way
1: help
0: home.
1: Me. And he's like, no, that's for you. You know, I'm pretty sure that Don helped his son.
0: Yeah, well, why wouldn't you help me?
1: Because what did he learn?
0: He learned that he got a blue ribbon and I got a piece of nothing over here. I got screw you. I'm taking those wings in the garage and I'm flying out of here.
2: So we're looking at this life lesson of doing things yourself or being assisted by a parent. Now let's look at the long term.
1: Mm-hmm.
2: Who's in a better place?
1: Well, his dad is dead.
2: Mm-hmm. No, I mean you or this other student.
1: Yeah, Rich. Oh, he's a pretty successful attorney.
0: Rich lawyer guy. But look at you.
1: Right.
0: Look at you, Bill. Look at you.
1: I can make an armpit fart. Huh? Huh? So my follow-up to the volcano out of aluminum foil, I believe it was, if I water these house plants with Pepsi Cola, will they die?
0: Mm-hmm.
1: It was, do acids in Pepsi kill plants?
0: Mm-hmm.
1: Yes, they do. So there.
0: Save the Pepsi for yourself and pee on the plants.
1: I don't know what the purpose of it was. But they had a bunch of, these plants were given water. As you can see, they have flourished.
0: Mm-hmm.
1: In their watery habitat of plastic cups. And over here, these were given this Pepsi, and they're dead. And they smell like feet.
2: So you didn't make any correlation like...
1: They're dead.
2: This stuff will kill you too.
1: I think I tried to do that. I didn't know what I was doing. I just needed something to get the science teacher off my back.
0: Goose, I was going to spare you this.
1: Why did Pepsi kill the plants? Because they want to be a professional baseball player. That's why. You want me to be a scientist? I don't think so. Here's Dwyer with his project. It's a go-kart made out of lumber and wheels that he stole from a grocery store. Because his father loves him.
0: That wasn't my science fair. That was just a fun project for kids to do. To while away the time.
1: You made your own homework, huh?
0: And leave Dad's tools out in the yard. Goose, where does your dad sit on this help my son win or let him learn by doing himself?
2: No, I had to do that. I'm very incompetent because I struggled to learn.
0: Mm-hmm.
2: Yeah. No, mm-hmm. I okay, let's use

0: used.
1: I don't want that to make stuff. You know what? I'd rather just order my furniture from China like everybody else, where it's already pre-made and pre-drilled. That's what I learned.
2: You're seven. You're not supposed to be using a bandsaw and a joiner. Come on, man.
1: Yeah.
2: Hairball?
3: I got help with my Pinewood Derby because my dad wanted to win. Wanted me to win.
0: Mm-hmm.
3: I did not. But my brother did.
2: He did?
3: A couple times. First place car for design or first place car for, well, the speed.
2: Yeah, it's not about winning. It's not a competition.
3: Oh, yeah, it is.
2: Okay. Anyway.
3: Just because you haven't tasted victory.
2: No, I tasted the ass end of every car that was ahead of me.
4: Okay, now that you guys are parents, how did it go for your children when they had their projects?
2: Great. He quit Cub Scouts. Right around the time they were doing a paper drive.
4: I mean, you're very artsy and crafty, so if they had school projects that involved that, did you kind of take
2: over? Hell yeah, man. As you could see, the Pueblo Indians live beneath the earth here, which my father made for me, and these little matchsticks, that's a ladder lashed together by individual strands of something called hemp.
0: Mm-hmm.
2: Which is why I'm serving
0: pennies. We'll see you later.
2: Which is why I'm serving a detention for bringing hemp to school because it's not legal yet. Yeah, I made my daughter had one. It was so cool. It was an underground, like where some kind of Indians lived. Here's the ladder where they get out. And man, we had little figures and miniature crops. And we're part of a crop circle, as you can see. A UFO has landed here for the Indians. Their teepee, the whole nine yards. What are you doing? I'm helping. The hell you are. Sit down. That's not to scale.
4: So really, it provided no life lesson for you to do it on your own. You said, let me do this for you.
2: What dentist needs to build a Pueblo yurt or whatever they...
4: I guess I'm guilty of that as well.
2: Yeah.
4: My oldest son had a project due for... It was like a multimedia class or something like that. But he had to record a commercial. And, you know, I've got all the editing software for audio and video and everything. And I'm like, you know, we framed a few shots. We took it. And I opened it up on my laptop. And I was trying to show him how to... It was going to take way too long to teach him how to use this editing software. Because, I don't know, I've been using it for 30 years.
2: Yeah.
4: So I'm like, hang on a second. Boop, boop, boop, boop, boop, boop, boop. Yeah, here's your 30-second commercial. And of course, he got an A on it. And
1: nice work, see?
2: Yeah. How are you at chemistry, Dad? Because this is what they call the periodic table.
4: Yeah,
2: I'm needs to be filled out.
4: I'm completely out of my elements
2: there. No, run us through your editing software.
4: No, if your school needs a sound system set up or anything, I can help out in that department.
2: Yeah. But,
4: So I guess I did in an area that was my expertise.
2: I was Mr. Announcer Guy for every band concert and swim meet and track meet and basketball game and volleyball game. And I do remember one project that I did when I was a kid, when I mentioned the Pueblo Indians or whatever. You know, they made their own bricks. Yes. It was formed with clay from the earth, and they used straw as fibers to give it strength. I'm like, oh, this looks easy. So I ruined all of mine and my sister's Play-Doh by taking grass clippings and grinding it into the Play-Doh to give it strength in the form of bricks that are actually now pieces of Play-Doh that's all clumpy and falling apart with dead grass in it. In conclusion, Indians were stupid.
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0: During those commercials, I was thinking about projects that I may have helped Joey or Katie with, and I really wasn't that dad too much. I helped with one thing with Katie. They were supposed to drop an egg off the roof or something, and it's not supposed to break, but you're not supposed to use anything to try to make it, to stop it from breaking. I don't know what the hell that was about, but ours broke. And then,
1: as you can see, don't go on the roof and drop eggs.
0: Yeah,
1: it's not science-y.
0: I don't know what the lesson is there, but the one thing
1: there's a lot of gravity up on the roof.
0: The one place where my help was beneficial was Joey got to be the DJ at BizTown. Junior Achievement does this thing where yeah. they have all the kids go into an abandoned building and they turn it into a town or whatever it is. I don't know what they do. But I told Joey, I said, charge for requests. And Joey made more money than anybody else at BizTown.
1: Because, really?
0: Yeah, because he charged for, not requests, but for dedications. He charged for dedications. And so he ended up making more money than the baker and the mayor and the banker and all those other people. And I'm like, good for you, man.
1: Well, declared money. The baker, he was making all kinds of cash under the table.
0: Sure. I said, welcome to the only time you'll ever make money in radio. Congratulations.
1: And the banker was embezzling. That's how he got ahead in BizTown.
0: He had all the honeys, though. So.
1: Right. He opened an out a second branch called Mr. Money.
0: Yep.
1: He also took payday loans and cash advances and a pawn shop.
0: It was the seedier side of BizTown.
2: I was citizen of the day.
0: Were you?
1: What do you get for that?
2: You get a big certificate.
1: Mm-hmm.
2: My business.
1: Kind of like when you're employee of the month.
2: Yeah, exactly.
0: It's all right.
1: BizTown and RealTown.
2: I had the most profitable business. I was the GM of the radio station. And there's no FCC in BizTown, so mm-hmm. I set up a payola scheme.
0: There you go. There you go.
1: First thing we're going to do, we're going to fire all the DJs and we're going to plug in computers. Now, you independent music guys over there at Recording Studio Town, you got to pay me to get your, it's called pay for play.
2: Yeah, it was. Pay for play, pay, and then I had my sales guys out getting commercials and live reads for all the businesses.
1: Mm-hmm.
2: And then every last 10 minutes of the hour, the pay to play was half price. And you got shout outs where I think shout outs were $1 and then certain songs were $2.
1: What if I wanted to use dirty words? Could I say that?
2: Mm-hmm. You weren't supposed to, but
0: $5 is $5. Right?
1: Since the GM also is the FCC, he levies the fine.
2: It was pretty awesome, though. I was over at the bank. Me and I picked one kid that I liked, and he was my guy. So it was like every hour, because if you got to a certain dollar amount, you had to go make a deposit. So I was over at the bank like every 25 minutes the whole day. I don't remember how much we made, but it was like it was leaps and bounds compared to every other business in there. Even the cafeteria or the Subway or whatever company was sponsoring the lunchroom.

0: area where the kids were making the food. Yeah. We beat them out.
1: Nobody needs food. What they need is quality music and shout outs.
0: And 90 nights.
1: Oh, the good night line?
0: Yes.
2: Steve would like to wish Carissa a good night, whatever that means.
0: It was pretty awesome.
1: Wow, I didn't know that it went that far, like with the banking and were they using Monopoly money or?
0: Pretty much. You had a checkbook and then you got cash. You got your check.
1: But he's got a drive-through window for requests.
0: Yeah,
1: you're coming to no, cash only. Man.
0: It was cash only, but you could. So the checks, you got your paycheck. I think it was three times. Mm-hmm. I want to say three or four times, which you got a break every hour or so, and you could go shop at the little stores, and their currency was BizBucks or something. But you would have to take your check to the bank and deposit it, and then you could get cash out. Or you could have cash in the bank, but then you got in trouble if, like, you overdrafted or something.
1: I didn't overdraft. It's called float.
0: I'm operating on the float.
3: And it's only one day, so this is never coming back on me.
1: Yeah.
3: Sucker. New Cadillac for Greggy.
1: So who ran the bank?
0: I don't remember who it was. It was, so when we went, it was us and another school.
1: Okay.
0: So we worked with, like, each business had different kids running it.
1: Was it during COVID so you could rob the bank and could walk in there wearing masks? I'm a bank robber.
0: This would have been like 2009.
1: Oh, okay. So quite a few years ago.
0: Oh, yeah. Yeah, it's fifth grade.
3: I wish you could go back, don't you?
0: I do.
3: Those are some good times.
1: Yeah.
0: But they had the facades up on all the buildings or all the businesses, so they all looked like different buildings.
1: That's cool.
0: It was pretty awesome.
1: Mm-hmm. Megan, did you go to BizTown?
4: I did.
1: What was your...
4: I applied to be a radio DJ.
1: Uh-huh.
4: And...
1: adult dancer.
4: No. The teachers told me, they said, you can't apply for just one job. Remember, you got to apply for multiple because you're not just going to get the one you want. And I said, F ya. I just want the radio job. So I only applied for that one.
1: I'll wait till I'm out in real town and apply for multiple jobs.
3: How'd that work out for you?
4: I did not get the job.
1: What?
4: No.
1: Why?
4: They made me CEO of some website design company. And I was like,
3: that's nowhere.
4: Bruh. No. And so some kid named Julian got the job. Julian. Gah. But at least I got to be the boss of my job. Was that was nice.
1: Brooke and Julian? Is that the same thing?
4: Nope, just Julian. All by himself.
1: I got to be CEO of some stupid web thing, Google something or other.
0: Yeah.
4: People would come to me and I'd have to make them a website. And I'd have to tell my employees what to do. Which that part was really fun, but...
3: Always is.
4: That was stupid.
5: I guess I'm completely oblivious to this BizTown because I didn't do it through our schooling. So what is the age for this?
3: What, fifth grade?
0: It was fifth grade.
5: Okay. So how are you designing a website? Or is it all just pretend?
4: There was some kind of program that was super easy for us to figure out and make websites that weren't real, but it looked real.
1: Right.
5: So you're basically dragging stickers onto a page. And,
4: yeah.
5: Okay.
4: Something like that.
5: Ta-da, I made your website. Okay.
1: Now, you want me to go in and adjust your grades? We'll get you off of academic probation here right now.
0: Did they still do the newspaper when you went? Because I think you were a year behind me, right?
4: I don't know. I didn't know you back then.
5: Well, you probably know each other's ages.
1: Look, nerd, I want to be the DJ, and I am over here running a Google. I got a request. How about you shut up? Is that what you told him?
4: Yeah. I do remember one question the interview guy asked me, and it put me on the spot, and I freaked out a little bit. He said...
1: How'd you like to get ahead in this business?
4: No, Murph. He said, what would your radio name be? And I was not prepared for that question. And I was like, I need something cool. I need something hip, mm-hmm. Something that sounds like a radio name. And what rhymes with Megan? And so I said, Zigzag Meg.
1: Mm-hmm.
4: And that...
1: You're just not cut out for this.

0: No. You didn't get a radio gig.
1: Hey, zigzag. Why don't you go over here with Hairball where they make the rolling papers? Zigzag Meg.
2: That's the first thing that came to my brain that I thought would rhyme with Megan.
0: The answer to that question, by the way, in the future is I have a name. That's going to be my name.
2: Wow.
0: Yeah. Uh-huh. You got to take control, man. You tell somebody that just because they think you whatever, screw off. That's
1: here, if you need, in a pinch, if you need a radio name in a heartbeat, and I don't know why you would.
0: It, never know. Could come
1: take
0: up.
1: Your real last name and put Saint in front of it.
2: Saint Johnson?
1: Yep.
2: Hair. That sounds dirty.
1: It's you who makes it dirty. Is it dirty or intriguing?
0: I thought it was you take Saint and put it in front of your formal first name. So you'd be Bill St. William. I'd be Greg St. Gregory. That's what's cool. She'd be Megan St. Megan.
2: Lame.
1: Wait, you and he would be Hair St. Harold.
0: Yes.
3: The worst of Dwyer and Michael.
1: There's a memorabilia auction featuring, for the first time ever, portion of this character's costume, Indiana Jones, for the first time ever. And I read this and I'm like, okay, wait a second. They had to have more than one of these. And it's not his fedora. Any idea what it might be? The whip. That is correct. It's expected.
4: Bop, bop, bop, yeah.
1: It's expected to go for $500,000, which I thought was kind of low. But here's the thing. It's not just the whip. Now, how does Indiana Jones attach the whip to his person?
5: Oh, I can see his belt, and he's got like the leather holster for his pistol.
1: Okay.
5: But, and then is the whip on the, so I don't know.
1: Okay. Does he tuck it into his pants?
5: I mean, you would think if you're a right-handed shot, your pistol would be on your right hand. So then is the whip on the left, and is it a little Velcro loopy strap thing?
1: Okay, but that would not be period accurate because there was no Velcro back in the day. It attaches to his person, and apparently, if you are a whip-carrying superhero or character or person of that time, you would obviously use what's known as a blank to attach it to your belt.
5: Shoestring?
1: It's called a whip holster. It's a leather strap that has a snap, and he unsnaps it, and it's on his left hip because he reaches over for the handle and then comes over the top to crack that whip.
5: Okay, I can see it now that you describe it.
1: Crack that whip. That's what he does. Did you know that that thing is called a whip holster?
0: I did not.
1: Neither did I.
5: Oh, it's a leather strap with a snap.
1: Here's what got me to click on this story. All three components are up for auction. And like three components, there's two. The whip and the belt. But if you act now, they're going to throw in the whip holster for free. A whip holster actually slides over the belt like it's a loop that's stitched together and then comes down and around and snaps at the top around the whip. $500,000. And it's all

0: courtesy of Prop Store.
1: If I want that prop, I want the whip, and I don't care about it being holstered. I'm not wearing the belt. I'm putting it in a frame with the movie poster, right?
2: I'm carrying it around with me and doing some damage at the mall.
0: Crack your mouth shut.
2: My favorite restaurant.
1: Knocking cigarettes out of people's mouth.
2: Yeah. Uh-huh. I'm not buying that whip to let it sit. No way.
0: Well, then you ain't getting a whip and belt and whip holster because it's all three. We got to... They were born to go together. It's part of the September memorabilia auction. A lot of it is junk, but I mean, can't you get movie posters pretty much anywhere? Yeah, but these are authentic. Yes, so what?
2: Yeah, once they're in a frame hanging up, nobody cares.
0: It's not, you could see because it's damaged on the ends. Really? And you paid $100,000 for that because it says Star Wars on it. I got a reproduction that doesn't have damage on the ends for $7 plus shipping.
2: Yeah, I took a lighter and I burned the edges of it. Now it's a treasure map from...
0: That's stupid. You shouldn't have done that. The September auction. That's one of the highlights. As featured in the movie. But there were more.
1: More props in this auction?
0: More than just one.
1: Oh, I see what you're saying.
0: Right, because this one is from Indiana Jones and the Last Crusade.
2: So it's not all the same whip? It's a different whip every time? You know what? I've only seen one Indiana Jones movie. That was the first one. And so I don't know if he does he wear like a superhero outfit in the other ones, or is it the same outfit every movie?
1: And is that giant boulder available at auction?
0: Do you know what that giant boulder was made out of?
1: Styrofoam?
0: Plaster.
2: A ball of yarn.
0: It was plaster, and it could have crushed him if he were to be crushed by it. There's a Empire Strikes Back, the helmet worn by the rebel pilots.
1: Okay, so that would be something that would be kind of cool. Not a high-dollar item, but awesome to have in your collection. Be like, oh, yeah, this is a Ghost Rider 7 was wearing this one. Yeah, you know, I could see a place for that, and it should be cost affordable, right?
0: Yeah, $400,000.
1: Never mind.
0: The Empire Strikes Back. Full preview is coming soon. Don't miss it, because once this thing is gone, it's gone. $500,000. I'm going to put Dwyer down as a definite no. Goose as a possibly maybe.
2: We can pool our money and afford none of it.
1: How come the story is out now that for movie memorabilia, it's the Marty McFly guitar? Where is it gone? That's all over social media and the news stories are covering it.
0: The Marty McFly guitar?
1: Yes.
0: That thing was from the guy who has that guitar store that I told you about. There's a documentary about it.
2: Raise or whatever it is?
0: Raise, is that what it's called? There was a movie about it on Netflix. He was the one who got a hold of George Harrison's guitar and anybody who is anybody goes through this guitar store to find rare guitars, and they made money by loaning out their guitars. The amplifier from Spinal Tap, the one that goes to 11, this same guitar store in Los Angeles provided it to the guys who made Spinal Tap. That's if it's gone missing, I would check with that guy because it's probably right there.
2: Well, as far as the Marty McFly guitar, I think this is a cycle that has to start and often does before something comes to auction. You have to create interest in it before people know that it's available, because otherwise there's no, it takes a while for it to kind of simmer.
0: Oh.
2: So you start the story now, and then next year at this time,

0: all of a sudden it'll be up for auction somewhere. Because then it will become like a known piece of memorabilia. Because the last time I thought about Marty McFly's guitar from Back to the Future was when I saw Back to the Future last. But now you're like, oh, and social media is really good at it. You're like, oh, yeah, I remember that scene. That was cool. I wonder what did happen to that. And then all of a sudden there's like, now it's a news thing.
1: Yeah, it's because he played that cherry red Gibson that Marty McFly planted the kiss and he no longer was disappearing.
2: Right, you couldn't see through his hands, which is stupid. Why did he come invisible?
1: And then
2: he's going back to the future.
1: I believe Marvin Berry got on the phone call with his cousin Chuck.
0: That's yeah. right.
1: You know that new sound you're looking for?
2: Listen to this.
1: Yeah, but so the it's all over the news right now that... And this guitar has been missing even since they filmed the first one. When they were going to film the second one, it was missing. So this is like 40 years of this guitar beat. So I don't know why it's up in the news right now.
2: Get another Red Gibson guitar. Are there going to be... Hey! Bogus, that's not it.
0: Spoken like a guy who's not obsessed with guitars, because there is. That's like, you know, if whatever your collection is, whatever your specialty is, those teeny tiny little, those little details, they occupy a lot of space inside your head.
2: Norm's rare guitars. It's gone missing. I would start there because they were the ones, it was featured in that movie that I saw.
0: Well, don't be surprised when you see the story that it's finally been found and now will be available for purchase.
2: Back to the Indiana Jones whip. You know that this is authentic because it was crafted by master whip maker, which sounds like somebody who works at a dojo, doesn't it? Yes, sensei. All right, now... Class will be led by Master Whipmaker, David Morgan, the Master Whipmaker. How long is Indiana Jones' bullwhip?
1: 8 feet.
2: That's exactly right.
1: Is it?
2: 8 feet long.
0: It's a standard bullwhip. Mm-hmm. Congratulations.
1: I thought the Master Whipmaker worked for Kraft, and he had Miracle and Cool.
2: I did, but I left that part of my life behind when I became David Morgan, Master Whipmaker. $500,000 is the expected price if you want it and you can't part it out. See what this is? Yeah, it's a brown belt. It's Indiana Jones's belt, the famous belt. No, what made him famous is the whip. Yeah, I couldn't afford that, but I did get this.
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They never get enough love, right? We're going to give them some love at 11:35.

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0: So name the greatest bassist of all time. Let's see. According to Rolling Stone, Duff from Guns N' Roses in the top 50. I won't name all of them because many of them, frankly, we've never heard of. Different bands here and there. But yeah, Duff is on the list. Also, Paul McCartney. I mean, how talented do you have to be? Very talented. I'll answer my own question. To be a lead vocalist and bassist, because the vocals and the bass are off sometimes, right? And they don't always sync up. I would put Geddy Lee in the top five for sure. We have Rush next. And chime in. Best bassist of all time. Maybe Michael Anthony. Let us know. Chat inside our app.
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2: I'm KWWL meteorologist Brennan Libby. We're going to have the chance for some rain through about the early to mid-afternoon. Otherwise, skies are mostly cloudy with highs in the low 70s, and the humidity is low thanks to a north breeze. Clouds will decrease for tonight and lows slip all the way down to the mid-50s. We'll have to watch for areas of dense fog. And then Thursday is looking mostly sunny with highs around 79 and the humidity stays low. That's your Storm Alert Weather 7 forecast.
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0: 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First preseason game tomorrow, Cardinals and Panthers. I'm ready.
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Apparently their new album is coming in November. No exact release date yet, but it's done and they're putting the finishing touches on it now.

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0: Bon Jovi. I would consider New Jersey a happy place. Also my home state of Nebraska, and wherever your family is, that is the right answer. Wherever your people are, especially your wife. Happiest places on earth, though, officially, according to, I think it was USA Today where I got this, Tulum, Mexico, St. Lucia, and Las Vegas. And so you've got options depending on your mood, and take your wife along. Kinks up next.
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If you follow Aerosmith on social media, they just passed the anniversary of the release of the Beatles cover, Come Together. That was 1978 in early August. This was 1988, Ragdoll.

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5: I'm KWWL meteorologist Brennan Libby. We're going to have the chance for some rain through about the early to mid-afternoon. Otherwise, skies are mostly cloudy with highs in the low 70s, and the humidity is low thanks to a north breeze. Clouds will decrease for tonight and lows slip all the way down to the mid-50s. We'll have to watch for areas of dense fog. And then Thursday is looking mostly sunny with highs around 79, and the humidity stays low. That's your Storm Alert Weather 7 forecast.
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0: Live. REM on the way. It's the end of the world as we know it. That one came out in 1987 when Mike Mills, the bassist, had his appendix and later would have it removed. They were actually in the recording studio at the time and he was having this appendicitis attack and finished the song, What's the Frequency, Kenneth? But it's noticeable in there that it slows down. The tempo slows because, you know, the bass player keeps the rhythm along with the drummer and the whole band is like, okay, we'll go slower. But he's in pain having this appendicitis attack and then finished the song. Went to the hospital, appendectomy, all that, and then they never went back and recorded the song again. And so we have the change in tempo that's barely noticeable in What's the Frequency, Kenneth? And we're glad he's better. But back to 1987, REM next.
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thought we haven't had yet today. By looking at my phone all the time, am I compromising my physical well-being? It said over time, heavy phone use will impact certain things, including physical mobility. Muscle loss is possible because we're too sedentary. And so I guess if we get up and walk around and look at the phone, it might be better. 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We're going to keep on the phone. 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And if you don't,

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0: Harley-Davidson isn't about transportation. It's about freedom. 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That's exactly why riders John Jennerjohn and Brody Meyer took ownership of Key City Harley-Davidson nearly a year ago. And they're here to build the kind of dealership they'd want to ride to themselves. 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Because the best dealerships aren't built around inventory, they're built around the riders. Meet Tito, a true example of what hard work, dedication, and opportunity can achieve. Tito began his journey at Wright Height on the production floor. After years of hard work, he shifted his focus with a goal to join the maintenance team. With the help of Wright Height's tuition reimbursement program, Tito enrolled in college to pursue a degree in maintenance, all while continuing to work full-time. After nearly 14 years in production and completion of his maintenance degree, Tito was promoted to a maintenance technician. Then, almost 2 years later, his leadership and commitment earned him another promotion to maintenance supervisor, a position he's proudly held for the past year and a half.
1: I'm grateful that I had a chance to grow over the years with Wright Height. Wright Height gave me the tools and resources for success. I just had to put in the hard work. One thing I really like about my job is that I get to solve problems, and I get to lead a team that keeps operations running smoothly. I really value Wright Height for providing growth opportunities as well as recognizing the hard work I put in to get myself prepared for my current role.
0: Tito's story is proof that when you invest in your people, amazing things happen. 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Wright Height is an equal opportunity employer.

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1: I'm Lucas, Technical Service Coordinator at Right Height. 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
2: I'm KWWL meteorologist Brennan Libby. We're going to have the chance for some rain through about the early to mid-afternoon. Otherwise, skies are mostly cloudy with highs in the low 70s, and the humidity is low thanks to a north breeze. Clouds will decrease for tonight and lows slip all the way down to the mid-50s. We'll have to watch for areas of dense fog. And then Thursday is looking mostly sunny with highs around 79 and the humidity stays low. That's your Storm Alert Weather 7 forecast.
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Eagle 102.3, Tom Drake bringing the best in classic rock and officially into your 3 o'clock rock block. Of course, this hour, thanks to my friends at Mel's Carpet Outlet. 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

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Plus details, headlines today, everything you need to know about the big NASCAR race returning to Iowa this weekend, plus a new arrest bond scam warning issued for Iowa families. All it available on our website. We'll get you more through the afternoon, including some fun stuff as well. It looks like when it comes to the fun stuff, that would include that nasty diarrhea. Officially, Iowa is now on the list of states impacted by that cyclosporiasis. Make sure to avoid that stuff in any lettuce you might be buying at the store, at least for the time being. For now, back to the tunes with Metallica.

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We're talking all of your favorite hits, including the chainsaw-driven Lumberjack, I Stand Alone, Down on Me, Push Comes to Shove. It's everything that has helped establish Jackal as one of the most unique acts in rock music. They are going to bring one killer show there with Jesse James Dupri as the front man. And over the years, Jackal has shared the stages with some awesome big names: Aerosmith, Kiss, ZZ Top, Nugent, the Damn Yankees, and a whole lot more. 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
7: I'm KWWL meteorologist Brennan Libby. We're going to have the chance for some rain through about the early to mid-afternoon. Otherwise, skies are mostly cloudy with highs in the low 70s, and the humidity is low thanks to a north breeze. Clouds will decrease for tonight and lows slip all the way down to the mid-50s. We'll have to watch for areas of dense fog. And then Thursday is looking mostly sunny with highs around 79, and the humidity stays low. That's your Storm Alert Weather 7 forecast.
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Eagle 102.3 Time Drake, keeping you rock. And usually during this hour, we'd be bringing you all your Saints information. We will get back into that in a couple of weeks' time. And then every week after that, as we hop back into the new 26-27 season, it'll be great to have Josh Starr talking with us yet again as we get ready for another awesome season of hockey action, which we air every single game here on Eagle 102.3. Speaking of sports, if you love racing, I've got details on the big NASCAR series coming back to Iowa this weekend. 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But first, some Stevie Ray Vaughan.

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Eagle 102.3 Time Drake keeping you guys rocking. If you've been waiting for racing action to come back to Iowa, especially in the terms of NASCAR, we've got you covered for this weekend. It's going to be a lot of fun. The weekend is packed in Newton. Friday is the ARCA Menards Series, and you'll get to see basically your up-and-coming racers as part of that. But then it all kicks off on Saturday with a full-throttle day. Of course, the NASCAR O'Reilly Auto Parts Series takes center stage with the Hy-Vee Perks 250. That's a 250-lap.

race covering 218.75 miles around the very fast 7/8 mile oval in Newton. Now, before the green flag waves at 4 p.m. in Iowa, teams are going to hit the track for practices and qualifying, and you can enjoy that as well. Saturday, of course, is that NASCAR Cup Series day for racing as well. Qualifying sessions ahead of Sunday's big race. And then on Sunday, a whole lot of fun. And as Inside the Race put it from NASCAR, the track is going to force guys to bounce off each other, and there's going to be some crashes. There's going to be some cautions. It's the kind of track where handling, patience, and tire management are every bit as important as horsepower. All the details, links, and more on our website, our mobile app, and our Facebook page. 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Are you looking towards last year's winner, William Byron? Maybe he will pull it off yet again. We shall see. Those links available on our website and mobile app. For now, back to the tunes with Blind Melon.

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0: Eagle 102.3, Eddie Money and Shakin', Tom Drake keeping you guys rocking, rolling through this 4 o'clock hour on your hump day afternoon. And for those of you getting ready for deer season, I've got you set up with all the details and the latest changes from the Iowa DNR on our website, our mobile app, and yes, shared on our Facebook page as well. But for those of you looking to get that license, they go on sale at 9 a.m. on August 15th. The biggest other change for our state, at least for eastern Iowa, is the fact that if you hunt on public land and use a tree stand, you now have to mark it with a metal tag that can be seen from the ground that has your Iowa DNR customer identification number. There's a few other details up there on our website or mobile app. Swing on over, find all the links, and get yourself set up with the regulations, which the Iowa DNR does publish each year anew. 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

Eagle 102, 3 Tondre, right, keeping you guys rocking as we continue through this 4 o'clock hour. And of course, I love to get out and explore, and there's so much to see in the Dubuque-Land area. One is what I'd consider a hidden gem. If you're not from the area, you probably don't know much about John Deere Marsh. If you are from the area, then you know it's probably one of the best hidden nature walks worth every single minute, which it won't take you long to get from one end to the other, and you're going to see so much awesome wildlife. It is totally worth a visit. Those details in an article up on our website or mobile app, including an entire video from my last visit there, which you can find on my family's YouTube channel. 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
1: Hi, I'm Mother Susan. 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Please come as you are. 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
1: I'm KWWL meteorologist Brennan Libby. We're going to have the chance for some rain through about the early to mid-afternoon. Otherwise, skies are mostly cloudy with highs in the low 70s, and the humidity is low thanks to a north breeze. Clouds will decrease for tonight and low slip all the way down to the mid-50s. We'll have to watch for areas of dense fog. And then Thursday is looking mostly sunny with highs around 79 and the humidity stays low. That's your Storm Alert Weather 7 forecast.
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Eagle 102.3 Tundra, keeping you rocking as we're officially into your drive at 5, thanks to Deer Brothers Nissan BMW of Dubuque. For those of you following our headlines of the day, there is a brand new scam to worry about. If you happen to have someone in your family get into a little trouble, they are now going after you with an arrest bond scam. That's according to the Dubuque County Sheriff's Office. More details in the hour. We'll also talk about your chances to win, which are available on our website and mobile app right now, especially if you want to see Jackal at Q Casino. 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

Eagle 102.3 The Doors with Roadhouse Blues. For those of you that are having issues right now with some criminal investigations or family members being arrested, you need to pay attention because the Dubuque County Sheriff's Office recently warned residents about a scam where criminals appear to be using recent arrest information to contact family members. The scammers then claim a loved one has been arrested and needs money immediately to be released.

make their calls appear legitimate. They might know the name of the person who was arrested. They might know where the arrest happened or maybe some other details to make the story sound believable. That is right up until they demand payment and they ask for something crazy like, well, I don't know, gift cards, checks, Bitcoin, cryptocurrency, wire transfer, or other unusual payments. Remember, similar law enforcement's have had impersonation scams in the past, and all those payment methods are usually the way that scammers try to get your money. Remember, most departments will have you come down in person and pay in cash when it comes to bonds. Just something to be aware of, or some type of a money order, but it will be always on location. Do not use any contact information provided by the scammer. Always verify directly with the jail, the sheriff's office, or the court specifically. That's more stuff that you got to worry about on the scam end of things. And those details, links, and more are available on our website, our mobile app, and our Facebook page now. Back into the tunes, some Def Leppard as we roll through your drive at 5. Thanks to Dear Brothers Nissan BMW of Dubuque.

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6: I'm KWWL meteorologist Brennan Libby. We're going to have the chance for some rain through about the early to mid-afternoon. Otherwise, skies are mostly cloudy with highs in the low 70s, and the humidity is low thanks to a north breeze. Clouds will decrease for tonight and low slip all the way down to the mid-50s. We'll have to watch for areas of dense fog. And then Thursday is looking mostly sunny with highs around 79 and the humidity stays low. That's your Storm Alert Weather 7 forecast.
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Eagle 102.3, I'm Tom Drake. We're officially into my final hour before Wardlaw takes over with Ultimate Classic Rock Nights. Of course, you can catch me out and about. Join me for some after-work fun and maybe some supper. I'm going to be hanging out at Back Pocket in Dubuque coming up this Friday starting at 4 p.m. So from 4 to 6, stop on out. We're talking about their brand new Smash Burgers. I had one last time, Southbound. Absolutely amazing. It's got like this pepper jack, cream cheese, jalapeno popper feel to it. It's phenomenal. And plus, you know, awesome beer to go with it. So make sure to stop by and check me at Back Pocket Brewing in Dubuque on Friday. I'll be there 4 to 6 p.m. For now, back to the tunes with Bon Jovi.

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Eagle 102.3, a little U2 as we roll through my final hour on your hump day afternoon. Oh, man, this is some bad news. I'm not going to lie. It's official. Iowa has joined the CDC's list of states impacted by that cyclosporiasis outbreak. We're talking about that explosive diarrhea. So far, 10,468 laboratory confirmed cases and a suspected 12,255 per the CDC. However, the CDC's report lags weeks behind the state reporting. You know, there's probably even more than that, but Human Services has identified about 226 cyclosporiasis cases across 48 Iowa counties since the beginning of the year, a grand total of 69 cases total in 2025. And you can find out more details and links to what's causing it, how bad it is, and what you need to avoid. It's up on our website, our mobile app, and our

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Eagle 102.3, Ozzy, Shot in the Dark. Tom Drake keeping you guys rocking. Lots of chances to head on out and see me on Saturday. I'm actually going to be at McGrath, and you can swing on out there and enjoy a whole bunch while summer isn't quite over yet with big deals. The best deals that you can enter to win all month long, talking about Samsung TVs, Blackstone grills, custom McGrath Arctic coolers, and a whole lot more. And one grand prize winner is taking home the ultimate summer package, a 75-inch Samsung TV, the Blackstone griddle, a McGrath Arctic cooler, and $500 to Dick's Sporting Goods in a gift card. Make sure to swing on out and have some fun with us in McGrath, and make sure to join me. I'll be there 11 to 1. A couple of my other buddies will be hanging out there anywhere from 10 a.m. to 2 p.m. at McGrath in Dubuque. Tune still on the

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And there's more on the way as well. Lots of awesome shows that are coming up at Q. And I'm going to have tickets for you guys, but you got to check out our website and mobile app. Speaking of which, details on the newest arrest bond scam there and everything you need to know about NASCAR returning to Iowa this weekend. For now, back into the tunes as I roll out the door.

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I'm Tom Drake, and I am out of here for the day. 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